0: Protesters have been trying to reach a hotel they believe was housing immigrants, and disturbingly, earlier this week, some went door to door in a local street looking for foreigners and torching homes. Now, the family of the man who lost his left eye in that attack have appealed for calm, and they say that while they're completely devastated by what's happened to him, they reject violence as the response.
1: Last night's celebrations in New York City following the New York Knicks' record comeback win against the San Antonio Spurs led to police arresting more than 50 people outside Madison Square Garden. Authorities say rowdy fans getting out of hand, even climbing poles and also scaffolding. Authorities say 10 officers were injured. Michelle Franzen, ABC News. ABC News, Wall Street Now. Major market indexes were up on hopes a peace deal between the U.S. and Iran is growing closer and oil will start moving again through the Strait of Hormuz. The Dow was up 930 points at the end of trading. The S&P 500 gained 127 and the Nasdaq rose 640 points. Oil prices fell after President Trump backed off threats to renew military strikes on Iran and possibly seize its main oil hub at Karg Island. Elon Musk's rocket company SpaceX is set to launch Wall Street's biggest ever initial public offering Friday. Institutional and retail investors are expected to snap up the more than 550 million shares at $135 apiece. A collaboration between Visa and OpenAI will allow ChatGPT to chop and make transactions on users' behalf. Previous attempts to authorize payments over AI have been limited to specific vendors. Visa says safeguards will prevent overspending and unauthorized purchases. I'm Michelle Franzen, ABC News.
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4: From ABC News Tech Trends, Meta is working on building a digital version of Mark Zuckerberg. According to a new report from the Financial Times, the AI Zuckerberg would use artificial intelligence trained on the CEO's statements and likeness. Ina Fried is the chief technology correspondent at Axios.
5: There's a huge promise and excitement around the idea that we can have our AI take the meetings we don't want.
4: But generative AI, even the most advanced models, regularly hallucinate.
5: I don't actually think this is going to out, at least in the near term, because what makes us human is I get to decide what words I want to say next.
4: Overall, Fried says the saga underlines the need for regulation around digital representations of real people.
5: The technological level, I think the best we can hope for is that, you know, there will be watermarking technologies, at least the services provided by the major companies. But I do think we have to prepare for the world that we're in, where deepfakes are possible, cheap, and widespread.
4: With Tech Trends, I'm Mike Dubusky, ABC News.
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9: For your Thursday night, you're going to want to stay weather aware once again as we see some thunderstorms moving through the area. That does start to let down shortly after midnight, leading to mostly clear skies. With Storm Team 5, I'm meteorologist Nathan Hemsel.
2: 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This is the Mark Levin Show. He's here. Now, broadcasting from the underground command post, deep in the bowels of a hidden bunker, somewhere under the brick and steel.

0: You know, this song, Philadelphia Freedom, was written in 1976 by Centennial. And now we have the 250th anniversary of our independence, the Declaration of Independence, to be precise. 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And you'll be a proud partner of a very patriotic company founded by a veteran. A wireless company that shares your values, Pure Talk. If you haven't switched yet, I know it sounds like it's going to be a pain in the neck. It's going to take time. No, it'll be less than 10 minutes. You can keep your phone and your number if you like I did. Dial #250, say Mark Levin. That's #250, say Mark Levin, and you're off to the races. And you'll be glad you did. Again, #250, and say Mark Levin today. Today would have been my father's 101st birthday. So I want to wish him a happy birthday. Yep, yep, yep. He wouldn't believe what's going on in this country today. Neither would my mother. I can tell you that right now. I'm glad they don't see it, but it is horrendous. Absolutely disgusting. What's going on in this country doesn't look like anything it did 5, 6, 8, 10 years ago. Absolutely not. Let's go to Paul, Smithtown, Long Island. How are you, Paul? Paulo, are you there? Is he there, Mr. Producer?
1: Yeah, there's a Paul here, but it's not Smithtown, Illinois.
0: Smithtown, Long Island.
1: No, it's not Smithtown, Long Island. It's Houston, Texas.
0: Okay. I don't know how they got Smithtown. Lower your radio, would you? And then go ahead.
1: Let me get a microphone in. How does that sound?
0: You sound great. Go right ahead, Houston. Houston, I hear you.
1: Okay, Mark, I'm glad I got a chance to talk to you. I'm not happy with what I'm hearing. Trump's selling us down the river, and if he's going to trust Pakistan and the Crown Prince of Saudi Arabia and Erdogan in Turkey, I don't know who's the fox in the hen house with him, but he's being played for a fool, just like I thought he wised up. A couple of days ago, when he said he felt like they were playing for a sucker, mm-hmm. They're doing it again. And apparently these three, if not others, that are allies of Iran and Erdogan in Turkey is as bad as Iran, just about.
0: He really
1: and
0: is.
1: He needs to get somebody get that fox out of the hen house and listen to some sane people like Jack Keane and. Mm-hmm. You know, and turn and listen to Admiral Cooper and Raising Cane, Joint Chief of Staffs, and let him mm-hmm. finish the job.
0: Hopefully, in the end, that's what's going to happen. Hopefully, they'll force his hand. I don't understand what this commitment to a deal is, and I do know they won't honor it. Maybe they'll honor it while he's president, but as I said, they're not going to honor it ultimately. And ultimately, our kids are going to have to go to war to stop it. I really hate to see this. All right, Paul, Houston, Texas. What's that? Well, who do we get from Houston? There was a different Paul. So I screwed up? No, I don't see it. Okay. Now we got another Paul. Now we got Smithtown Paul. How are you, Paul?
2: Very good. Yourself?
0: Very well. Thank you.
2: Okay. I want to preface this with a statement saying that this Iranian government is self-appointed heads of state and self-anointed gods. Mm-hmm. And I agree with what you're saying as far as Mr. Trump, our president, which I back 100%, that he is used to dealing with a business environment where you have a letter of disclosure and then a letter of intent, and then you do business. Mr. Trump, as a businessman, did very well that way. Now, as a president, he has to understand that he's dealing with people that don't respect us as human beings. And what they will do is they will sign any document understanding that we're a non-entity to them. Period.
0: That's a great way to put it, because you're exactly right. We are a non-entity to them. We're subhuman to them. And they'd slit our throats in 2 seconds. Doesn't matter to them, as they have slaughtered their own people. You're exactly
2: and
0: right.
2: They will
0: Thanks.
2: Sign any document understanding that. And at the end, that's my wife. At the end of
0: Hello
2: the day.
0: Hello there, young lady. You're right.
3: How ahead. Are you, Mark?
0: Let me look.
2: Okay.
0: I'm doing great. Thank you. Hope you are too. All right, brother. Paul, I got to run. Lovely wife. We salute our armed forces, police officers, firefighters, emergency personnel, ICE, our truckers, the men and women in Ukraine, the men and women in Israel, the men and women in Iran, and you, the American people, the great American people, thank you. Thank you for being here. I'm deeply blessed to have you, and I'll see you tomorrow.
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9: ABC News, I'm Michelle Franzen. After signaling a deal is close, President Trump calling off planned strikes on Iran and saying an agreement could be signed in a matter of days. ABC's Rachel Scott has more.
10: Hours after threatening to hit Iran very hard and seize the country's oil industry, President Trump abruptly backing off, claiming there is now a deal to end the war.
11: We just made a great settlement of the war with Iran, and we're going to be subject to finalization of documents. We should get done over the next few days.
10: Iran and the U.S. have been trading fire for days.
3: The House and Senate failing to pass short-term extensions of FISA wiretap authorization set to expire tomorrow, with bipartisan pushback over acting DNI Director Bill Pulte. President Trump now announcing he's nominating former SEC Chair Jay Clayton to head the intel agencies. World Cup fever building for tomorrow night's match in Los Angeles. The U.S. takes on Paraguay. This is ABC News. In Southern California, Pasadena police say a so-called horseplay incident between two officers led to one officer being injured.
12: Two officers were allegedly playing with their guns when one went off. In newly released dash cam video, as one officer is pulling into the Pasadena Police Department garage, another officer at the back of his patrol SUV pulls out his gun and points it, seemingly jokingly, at the officer pulling in. The officer pulling in then pulls out his gun, again seemingly jokingly, but the gun fires. The bullet went through the windshield and hit the first officer in the shoulder. It happened last September, but just now has become known publicly. The chief calls it horseplay or failing to follow safety rules. The officer who was shot has recovered. The chief says the officers involved were disciplined. Alex Stone, ABC News.
3: Severe storms once again targeting the Midwest with the threat of heavy winds and tornadoes. Confirmed tornadoes in east central Illinois already. Michelle Franzen, ABC News. ABC News, Wall Street Now. Major market indexes were up on hopes a peace deal between the U.S. and Iran is growing closer and oil will start moving again through the Strait of Hormuz. The Dow was up 930 points at the end of trading. The S&P 500 gained 127 and the Nasdaq rose 640 points. Oil prices fell after President Trump backed off threats to renew military strikes on Iran and possibly seize its main oil hub at Karg Island. Elon Musk's rocket company SpaceX is set to launch Wall Street's biggest ever initial public offering Friday. Institutional and retail investors are expected to snap up the more than 550 million shares at $135 apiece. A collaboration between Visa and OpenAI will allow ChatGPT to chop and make transactions on users' behalf. Previous attempts to authorize payments over AI have been limited to specific vendors. Visa says safeguards will prevent overspending and unauthorized purchases. I'm Michelle Franzen, ABC News.
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14: For your Thursday night, you're going to want to stay weather aware once again as we see some thunderstorms moving through the area that does start to let down shortly after midnight, leading to mostly clear skies. With Storm Team 5, I'm meteorologist Nathan Hemsel.
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0: U.S. versus China, dystopia versus prosperity. Can we figure out exactly what it all means for the future? Coming up in just a moment here on Will Kane Country. 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If anyone builds it, everyone dies. Why superhuman AI would kill us all. That's the name of a book by the president of the Machine Intelligence Research Institute. Nate Soares is the author, and Nate joins us now here today to talk about what exactly we can expect. Nate, it's good to have you on the program. Thanks for being with us. This is a question that every high school junior, senior, every college student, every parent is wondering. And that's just on the prospects of, hey, what do you do for a living in a world where AI is gobbling up jobs? But let's not even start so specific, Nate. Judging by the title of your book, you see a pretty dystopian future under AI.
1: That's right. You know, the AI today, if AI paused right now, then it would cause a lot of problems with jobs as the technology matured. But where AI is going, if these companies keep pushing, their stated goal is to build machines that are dramatically smarter than any human. They already have issues where the AI has behavior, exhibits behavior that they didn't intend it to exhibit. If you make those things radically smarter than humans, they don't just take our jobs. The most likely outcome, I think, is that they kill everybody.
0: Wow. They kill everyone. How?
1: You know, it's not an issue of malice. It's not an issue where the AIs decide they resent us or decide they hate us. The issue is indifference. If you make machines that do things you didn't ask them to do, which we already see today, we already see that sometimes these AIs, you'll give them a hard problem and they'll edit the test to say you passed without solving the hard problem. And sometimes when you do this, the AI will cover its tracks. It'll like delete a log file which sort of indicates that it knows it's doing something you didn't want it to do. If you make an AI like that much, much smarter than humans, to the point where it can think at 10,000 times the speed, invent its own technology, the issue is not that it hates you. The issue is that it starts developing its own civilizational infrastructure and covers the surface of the world with its own data centers without caring about you one bit. And we die not because it makes Terminators and comes and shoots us, but we die like any other animal that humanity has outcompeted. We die like ants in a digging site where they're building a skyscraper.
0: Let's take a quick break, but continue with this very uplifting but important prediction about our future under AI with Nate Soares on Will Kane Country.
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6: ABC NBC News, I'm Michelle Franzen. After signaling a deal is close, President Trump calling off planned strikes on Iran and saying an agreement could be signed in a matter of days. ABC's Rachel Scott has more.
7: Hours after threatening to hit Iran very hard and seize the country's oil industry, President Trump abruptly backing off, claiming there is now a deal to end the war.
8: We just made a great settlement of the war with Iran, and we're going to be subject to finalization of documents, which should get done over the next few days.
7: Iran and the U.S. have been trading fire for days.
6: The House and Senate failing to pass short-term extensions of FISA wiretap authorization set to expire tomorrow, with bipartisan pushback over acting DNI Director Bill Pulte. President Trump now announcing he's nominating former SEC Chair Jay Clayton to head the intel agencies. World Cup fever building for tomorrow night's match in Los Angeles. The U.S. takes on Paraguay. This is ABC News. In Southern California, Pasadena police say a so-called horseplay incident between two officers led to one officer being injured.
9: Two officers were allegedly playing with their guns when one went off. In newly released dash cam video, as one officer is pulling into the Pasadena Police Department garage, another officer at the back of his patrol SUV pulls out his gun and points it, seemingly jokingly, at the officer pulling in. The officer pulling in then pulls out his gun, again seemingly jokingly, but the gun fires. The bullet went through the windshield and hit the first officer in the shoulder. It happened last September, but just now has become known publicly. The chief calls it horseplay or failing to follow safety rules. The officer who was shot has recovered. The chief says the officers involved were disciplined. Alex Stone, ABC News.
6: Severe storms once again targeting the Midwest with the threat of heavy winds and tornadoes. Confirmed tornadoes in east central Illinois already. Michelle Franzen, ABC News.
10: For your Thursday night, you're going to want to stay weather aware once again as we see some thunderstorms moving through the area. That does start to let down shortly after midnight, leading to mostly clear skies. With Storm Team 5, I'm meteorologist Nathan Hemsel.
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2: ABC News, I'm Dave Backer. President Trump calling off attacks on Iran, saying that now he's close to a deal and that it could be signed over the next few days. ABC senior Pentagon reporter Louis Martinez with what we know.
3: So the first details that we've gotten about this deal are coming from Israeli Prime Minister Bibi Netanyahu. But what we are talking about, according to Netanyahu, is the elimination of the removal of Iran's enriched uranium, the dismantling of Iran's uranium enrichment facilities, the limiting of their missile production, and the end of Iran's proxies.
2: President Trump announced the nomination of U.S. Attorney for the Southern District of New York and former SEC Chairman Jay Clayton as permanent Director of National Intelligence to replace controversial acting director Bill Pulte. The 2026 FIFA World Cup officially kicking off in Mexico City. First match saw Mexico score a 2-0 win over South Africa. This is ABC News. Police in Pasadena, California say horseplay between two officers led to one officer being shot in the shoulder.
4: Two officers were allegedly playing with their guns when one went off. In newly released dash cam video, as one officer is pulling into the Pasadena Police Department garage, another officer at the back of his patrol SUV pulls out his gun and points it, seemingly jokingly, at the officer pulling in. The officer pulling in then pulls out his gun, again seemingly jokingly, but the gun fires. The bullet went through the windshield and hit the first officer in the shoulder. It happened last September, but just now has become known publicly. The chief calls it horseplay or failing to follow safety rules. The officer who was shot has recovered. The chief says the officers involved were disciplined. Alex Stone, ABC News.
2: Officials say 12 police officers were hurt in a second night of unrest in Northern Ireland. Anti-immigration protests erupted in Belfast after a stabbing attack left a man seriously injured. Dave Packer, ABC News.
5: BC News, Wall Street Now. Major market indexes were up on hopes a peace deal between the U.S. and Iran is growing closer and oil will start moving again through the Strait of Hormuz. The Dow was up 930 points at the end of trading. The S&P 500 gained 127 and the Nasdaq rose 640 points. Oil prices fell after President Trump backed off threats to renew military strikes on Iran and possibly seize its main oil hub at Kharg Island. Elon Musk's rocket company SpaceX is set to launch Wall Street's biggest ever initial public offering Friday. Institutional and retail investors are expected to snap up the more than 550 million shares at $135 apiece. A collaboration between Visa and OpenAI will allow ChatGPT to chop and make transactions on users' behalf. Previous attempts to authorize payments over AI have been limited to specific vendors. Visa says safeguards will prevent overspending and unauthorized purchases. I'm Michelle Franzen, ABC News.
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9: For your Thursday night, you're going to want to stay weather aware once again as we see some thunderstorms moving through the area. That does start to let down shortly after midnight, leading to mostly clear skies. With Storm Team 5, I'm meteorologist Nathan Hemsel.
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11: All right, it's Thursday night, and we have a chance to at least take a little bit of a breath after last night's unbelievable basketball game. I repeat, do you know how hard it is to do a radio show when you're trying to watch a basketball game? Not easy. Welcome, everybody. We got a good show on tap for you tonight. We hope so, anyway. We've been working hard at it all week. Okay, so the first, when we come back, we're going to check in with Kevin O'Leary, who is involved with the Utah Data Center, which is getting a

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12: News, I'm Dave Maggard. A U.S. official saying it appears Iran has attempted to strike commercial ships transiting the Strait of Hormuz, adding U.S. forces shot down two Iranian one-way attack drones. Traffic flow through the strait continues. This is President Trump did an about-face. After threatening devastating strikes, he's now saying the U.S. and Iran are on the brink of a deal.
13: Maybe this weekend.
12: Iran's Ministry of Foreign Affairs saying Iran has not reached a final conclusion. The man charged with killing former Minnesota House Speaker Melissa Hortman and her husband and wounding another Democratic lawmaker, State Senator John Hoffman and his wife, has changed his plea to guilty in his federal case avoiding the death penalty. Southwest Airlines responding after a report of a passenger plane making contact with a parked plane while taxiing at Green International Airport in Rhode Island. The airline says they're investigating and have reaccommodated affected passengers. This is ABC News. About a year since some schools started banning cell phones, early evidence shows students starting to do better, and teachers noting improved social connections and fewer conflicts. ABC's Bethany Braun-Silva has more.
13: The research is mixed so far. The largest study to date found that cell phone bans are very effective at reducing phone use during the school day, no surprise. But researchers didn't see immediate gains in test scores. But that said, a study from Florida found improvements in both attendance and academic performance after schools had time to adjust to the policy. And experts say that's an important point because educational gains often take longer to show up than behavioral changes.
12: Less than a day before a court-ordered deadline to remove Donald Trump's name from the Kennedy Center, the Department of Justice filed a notice of appeal to challenge the ruling. Trump's name has already been removed from the Kennedy Center's website and its YouTube page, but remains on the building's facade. Dave Packer, ABC News.
14: ABC News, Wall Street Now. Major market indexes were up on hopes a peace deal between the U.S. and Iran is growing closer, and oil will start moving again through the Strait of Hormuz. The Dow was up 930 points at the end of the trade. The S&P 500 gained 127, and the Nasdaq rose 640 points. Oil prices fell after President Trump backed off threats to renew military strikes on Iran and possibly seize its main oil hub at Karg Island. Elon Musk's rocket company SpaceX is set to launch Wall Street's biggest ever initial public offering Friday. Institutional and retail investors are expected to snap up the more than 550 million shares at $135 apiece. A collaboration between Visa and OpenAI will allow ChatGPT to chop and make transactions on users' behalf. Previous attempts to authorize payments over AI have been limited to specific vendors. Visa says safeguards will prevent overspending and unauthorized purchases. I'm Michelle Franz and ABC News.
15: 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Thanks to White Lace Inn, Sturgeon Bay in beautiful Door County. 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
21: 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Google I.O. kicked off with a keynote address this week, chock full of announcements about the company's upcoming software launches. Google's Gemini artificial intelligence technology was the central theme, with the company launching a new AI video generator called Omni and a new AI assistant called Spark. There's also Daily Brief, a new feature coming to the Gemini app. Google's Nick Burns explains.
22: It gathers all the urgent updates from like your Gmail, your calendar, and compiles any like relevant follow-up details into like a very simple, skimmable daily briefing.
21: The company also showed off some new smart glasses developed in partnership with Samsung, similar to Meta's lineup of smart glasses. The new specs from Google integrate speakers and cameras into the glasses' frames. The company says Gemini can chime in through those speakers and give you navigation directions or tell you about a notification you just received. They're set to launch later this year. With Tech Trends, I'm Mike Dubusky, ABC News.
0: Gary McNamara.
1: Now, it's Red Eye Radio. Gary McNamara and Eric Harley talk about everything from politics to social issues and news of the day. 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
2: All across America, we are Red Eye Radio. He is Eric Harley and I'm Gary McNamara. Good morning. Welcome. Thank you for being here this morning.
9: Thank you very much.
2: You know, I look at this week and say this has been the worst week for the president in his second term.
9: Yeah.
2: And I just, you know, I read you one listener who wrote to us and said, I don't know who's giving him bad advice. Somebody's in the shadows. And we talked about this yesterday. We said, well, I mean, the New York Post basically made that in their editorial page. It said his advisors are giving him bad advice. It's making him look like a sucker. And then the day later, the president came out and said, Iran's making us look like suckers.
9: Yeah,
2: which is saying they're making me look like a sucker.
9: Right.
2: And then this happens today. But she wrote back after we had a conversation about her tweet and said, he looks as inept as Jimmy Carter and dropping very low on my scale to be mentioned in the same breath.
9: No, that's where I am.
2: And she had us in there, and then she tagged also Trump on it. And this is somebody, you know, obviously posted before,
9: mm-hmm.
2: and the ultimate Trump supporter.
9: Mm-hmm.
2: And when she said it, that may not have an effect for people that aren't my age. If you're my age, you might have even been too young to, you know, because you're 10 years younger. But and I was not nearly. I read and everything else, but I had not yet, you know, formed all of my opinions or, you know, articulated everything in my head on each and every issue. But when she brought up Jimmy Carter, I went, whoa. Now, the tribalism is not, back then, was not as great as it is today. You know, because no matter what Trump does, the Democrats aren't going to agree with it. You know, he's going to be Hitler, Satan, whatever. And now they accept that, but.
9: Yeah, right.
2: And they accept that.
9: They accept the Hitler part.
2: Right. They, they accept the Hitler part in Plattner. But it's when you lose your base.
9: Yeah.
2: And I'll never forget, you know, that after the hostages were taken and the failed rescue attempt. And then just the way that Jimmy Carter would talk about it and try to talk tough. But it didn't work.
9: No.
2: And
9: no.
2: You really had, and then you can talk about the Malay speech and everything else that he made, which that ticked me off at the time when he made the Malay speech. I'll never forget that one, because I just, when he, you know, talked about that, you know, America has to do, you know, we need to get it. And I'm like, don't lecture the American people on what they have to do. You know, just do your damn job as, you know, do your damn job as president.
9: Well, and I had more exposure probably than to it than many.

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7: I'm Sherry Preston. On Thursday, President Trump said the U.S. would be attacking Iran with full force, taking over its oil and gas operations and seizing Karg Island. Today, he says, once again, that a peace agreement is near.
8: A source telling ABC News, a deal between the U.S. and Iran is now very close after mediators hit breakthroughs. Trump maintains the current ceasefire with Iran is still holding, and now insisting a real peace deal with the regime is fully negotiated, and that we're just days away from the war ending.
7: He wants a DON, a key surveillance tool that allows the government to collect intelligence abroad, appears certain to expire, Congress failing to temporarily extend FISA in a protest over the president's pick of Bill Pulte to be acting director of national intelligence. SpaceX hits the NASDAQ today. Money raised in the IPO estimated to be $75 billion. If so, it would be the largest public offering in history. This is ABC News. Another night of violent storms across the Midwest.
9: The National Weather Service says at least three tornadoes hit towns outside of Chicago Thursday night as severe storms knocked out power and brought down trees. In McKinley Park, Jules Carrasco says even when the power is restored, the damage has been done.
10: The groceries that we bought was like maybe last us about a week, and it was almost like $200. So that's down the drain now.
9: Lots of travel plans down the drain, too. More than 1,500 flight cancellations. Air traffic controllers evacuated the Chicago Midway Tower due to a tornado warning. Dave Packer, ABC News.
7: With inflation running at 4.2%, thrift stores are seeing an increase in shoppers.
11: People want to explore, or I want to look more professional, but I don't want to go to the mall and then spend $300.
7: Ascara Dunya is owner of Inside Baddie's Closet Boutique in Durham, North Carolina. She says people all over the country are trying to find more affordable ways to look good. Sherry Preston, ABC News.
12: BC News, Wall Street Now. Major market indexes were up on hopes a peace deal between the U.S. and Iran is growing closer, and oil will start moving again through the Strait of Hormuz. The Dow was up 930 points at the end of the trade. The S&P 500 gained 127, and the Nasdaq rose 640 points. Oil prices fell after President Trump backed off threats to renew military strikes on Iran and possibly seize its main oil hub at Karg Island. Elon Musk's rocket company SpaceX is set to launch Wall Street's biggest ever initial public offering Friday. Institutional and retail investors are expected to snap up the more than 550 million shares at $135 apiece. A collaboration between Visa and OpenAI will allow ChatGPT to shop and make transactions on users' behalf. Previous attempts to authorize payments over AI have been limited to specific vendors. Visa says safeguards will prevent overspending and unauthorized purchases. I'm Michelle Franz, and ABC News.
13: 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Thanks to White Lace Inn, Sturgeon Bay in beautiful Door County. 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Here on the Rattlers on WOSH and hear them on the WOSH mobile app.
14: For your Friday, you start your off Friday, you start off the day with guys, and that'll be your skies, and that'll be the case until you reach into some showers overnight, leading to storms Saturday. I'm meteorologist.
15: I'm Jessica Ettinger.
16: Wall Street opens this morning with investors hoping the Iran war is just about over.
15: Focusing on what will be the biggest initial public offering of stock in U.S. history with SpaceX.
16: Hope over an Iran war deal.
15: Now, an investor's hoping the Iran war deal sending investors flowing into stocks. The Dow up 900 points yesterday. The Nasdaq rallied 600 points. Elon Musk's space. Company SpaceX sent to issue shares to the public the first time. A raging debate over whether Beijing debated over whether Iran debated over whether Beijing debated over whether Beijing debated over whether Beijing debated over whether Beijing debated over whether Beijing debated over whether Beijing debated over whether Beijing debated over whether Beijing debated over whether Beijing debated over whether Beijing debated over whether Beijing debated over whether Beijing debated over whether Beijing debated over whether Beijing debated over whether Beijing debated over whether Beijing debated over whether Beijing debated over whether Beijing debated over whether Beijing debated over whether Beijing debated over whether Beijing debated over whether Beijing debated over whether Beijing debated over whether Beijing debated over whether Beijing debated over whether Beijing debated over whether Beijing debated over whether Beijing debated over whether Beijing debated over whether Beijing deb

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3: Nice day out there. Mostly sunny, but breezy. Less humid. Highs will be in the upper 70s to near 80. Tonight, mainly clear in the evening. Then a chance for a stray thundershower overnight of 62. Spotty showers and thunderstorms Saturday, 81. From Storm Team 5, I'm meteorologist Jordan Lamers.
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0: potential criminal activity, if that's proven, it doesn't have to be that, oh, the money went to, you know, this horrible organization or this or that or the other. If it's strictly that you didn't follow the law when it came to opening a bank account with the proper information, the proper names, those kinds of things, I mean, that could be the underlying thing that could get them in real trouble if that proves to be true.
1: Okay, Shannon, the World Cup is on. There is a German soccer fan apparently named Freddie, whose ex posts are going viral for his apparent love of America. He's discovering things like Waffle House and also apparently loving how large our stadiums are. What would you tell Freddie to go check out if he hasn't yet
0: done
1: so?
0: My gosh, I love Freddie so much. Do we not need the joy and the positivity that is his whole Freddie thing? It's been so much to follow him. I love seeing him show up in different states and just fall in love with all kinds of different American things and see where we're crazy, but where we're good. And I mean, I just think it's so fun. Listen, he did briefly stop in my home state of Florida. I was hoping we might have him there a little bit longer because he could see more of our amazing stuff there. So I would be a big fan of him going back to Florida, and I would give him a personal tour around my favorite sites, having been a born and raised seventh generation Floridian. Freddie, we invite you back. But I love that we're getting to see our country through his eyes because it just seems like pure joy.
1: Fox News Sunday anchor Shannon Bream, thank you.
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1: Good morning. It's Friday, June 12th, 2026. I'm Ted Lindner. This is the Fox News Rundown. Today marks 10 years since the massacre of dozens at an LGBTQ nightclub in Florida. Fox's Tanya J. Powers with the details.
2: A decade has passed since 49 people were killed when a gunman opened fire inside the Pulse nightclub in Orlando, Florida, and an annual observance is planned. The Pulse Remembrance Ceremony will feature performances from local artists, including the Orlando Gay Chorus, and a special presentation by the city's Poet Laureate. A candlelight ceremony and reading of the 49 names will conclude the event. At the time of the massacre in 2016, it was the deadliest mass shooting in U.S. history. Recently, city officials unveiled updated plans for a permanent memorial that will feature a healing garden, reflecting pool, and tributes to those killed, and will be built on the site of the former nightclub. Tanya J. Powers, Fox News.
1: The first World Cup game for the U.S. men's national team is tonight. Fox's Tony Genualdo has a preview for us.
3: Team USA will begin its quest for a World Cup tonight in front of their home fans at Los Angeles Stadium as the team faces Paraguay in its opening contest. These two squads faced each other in a friendly last November, which saw benches clear in stoppage time. It should lead to a great opening contest in this World Cup, with the Americans trying to silence the critics. Star Christian Pulisic told reporters Thursday that he knows what his team is capable of.
1: The biggest stock launch ever is expected to happen today as Elon Musk's SpaceX goes public.
4: SpaceX is listing on the NASDAQ. The company includes the rocket and satellite company and XAI, the artificial intelligence company, all founded by Elon Musk. Jamie Cox is managing partner at Harris Financial.
5: The important point for retail investors, IPOs tend not to be the best investment in the first 100 days.
4: Scott Ladner, chief investment officer at Horizon Investment, says investors are betting on SpaceX's future role in the artificial intelligence revolution.
1: That's Fox's Ginny Cassola. Now I'm Ted Lindner. This is the Fox News Rundown.
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7: Stay out there, mostly sunny but breezy, less humid. Highs will be in the upper 70s to near 80. Tonight, mainly clear in the evening, then a chance for a stray thundershower overnight, 62. Spotty showers and thunderstorms Saturday, 81. From Storm Team 5, I'm meteorologist Jordan Lamers.
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4: SpaceX is expected to go public today. Elon Musk's rocket, satellite, and artificial intelligence business, XAI. It plans to trade on the NASDAQ and is anticipated to be the largest stock launch ever. Though Jamie Cox of Harris Financial says sometime later, SpaceX likely will pull back.
5: Don't expect that after the pop that you're going to see this thing just go up and up and up. It's probably going to have a drawdown at some point in the first couple of months.
4: Also today, the University of Michigan releases its consumer sentiment report for this month. Lou Bassany says the stock market is trading beyond the Iran conflict.
17: It's looking past this war in Iran, and it's looking at the earnings fundamentals.
4: If the conflict drags on, he says, things could change. That's your Fox Business Report. I'm Jenny Coselda. Invested in you.

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3: Stanley Cup Final Game 5 on ABC. Carolina and Vegas had alternated wins and losses the first four games before the Hurricanes picked up a second straight win last night. In Raleigh, Andrei Svechnikov scored two power play goals. Carolina within one victory of winning the Stanley Cup. Game 6 in Las Vegas Sunday. World Cup kicked off Thursday. Mexico shut out South Africa 2-0. South Korea over Czechia 2-1. Tonight, USA versus Paraguay on Fox TV. Pre-game coverage kicks off 6 p.m. Eastern Time. Kickoff at 9 Eastern. That's your sports on the Fox News Rundown. Jared Maps, Fox News.
4: Now an update from OutKick Stan Dockich.
5: If you ever want to know why we're the greatest country in the world, the biggest issue in our country yesterday was when a grown-ass man and the President of the United States attended a basketball game. Oh, the horror! And by the way, other than Derek Jeter and Eli Manning, who were those little freaking cretins on the sideline? And if you want to know that our economy is booming, thank you, Donald Trump. Do you see the ticket prices? I believe, and again, it's being reported a variety of different ways, the communist mayor of New York said he got in for $1,000, but like all commies, he's lying through his teeth. Anyway, average price, lowest price, $5,000. The joint was packed with a bunch of little mealy-mouthed white dudes who are hedge fund guys, and of course, Mike Greenberg, speaking of mealy-mouthed white dudes. But anyway, the joint was packed with thousands more wanting to get in and could afford to get in. Thank you, Donald Trump. For OutKicks, don't at me. I'm Dan Dockich, and this is Fox News Rundown.
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8: There's no question. This summer, soccer will own this country and clearly convert some non-soccer fans and make them supporters. But for soccer to go from major sport to must-watch status, one thing has to happen. The U.S. team has to shine. Think about it. Year 250, red, white, and blue, 4th of July, our birthday, all celebrated while the U.S. team tries to do what they have never done before. And that's get to a Final Four. They've never made it even past the quarterfinals. Only once in history did they get there. That's not good enough in this country. America can't understand not being the best, or at least having a chance to be the best. Especially with the successful pro league, millions playing around the nation, we demand results. This team has got talent. They got experience. Now they got coaching to get over the hump. They got to decide to win for something beyond their careers. They have to play like they want to win for, drum roll please, their country.
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21: ABC News, I'm Sherry Preston. Some violent weather in the central part of the country. At least 17 tornadoes touching down in Illinois and flights at a standstill in Chicago. ABC's Alex Perez is there.
22: As Chicago's Midway Airport, air traffic controllers forced to evacuate.
23: There's a tornado warning for the airport. It's supposed to be here in 10 minutes or so. We're evacuating the tower.
22: And a ground stop issued at O'Hare Airport. Nationwide, more than 1,400 flights canceled and thousands more delayed.
21: No reported fatalities in the storms. A day after threatening to blow up Iran further, President Trump now says a peace deal is imminent. Iran not confirming that, leaving the next steps unclear. Former Uvalde, Texas School District Police Chief Pete Arredondo back in court as a judge considers a motion for a change of venue. He's charged with 10 counts of endangering students by not responding quickly enough to the mass shooting in 2022. This is ABC News. Security will be very strict this weekend. You've got Game 5 of the NBA playoffs, the Stanley Cup Final, the start of the World Cup, and President Trump's birthday present, that big UFC fight on the White House lawn this Sunday. ABC News security contributor John Cohen with some advice for fans going to any of the events in person.
24: We want people to be aware, not scared. So when you're at the event, take a look around. Become familiar with your surroundings. Think just for a moment what you would do if some type of emergency broke out. And then enjoy the event. And if you see anything suspicious, anything that makes you uncomfortable, report it to local law enforcement or security personnel.
21: President Trump's handpicked board at the Kennedy Center is seeking a stay of a judge's ruling that says Trump's name was illegally added to the center and that it must be removed by the end of the day today. The formal request was filed late yesterday. That judge's ruling said that only Congress can change the name of the Kennedy Center. I'm Sherry Preston, ABC News.
1: ABC News, Wall Street Now. Stocks bounced back from Wednesday's heavy losses yesterday, the Dow gaining 930 points to finish at 50,849. The S&P added 1.75%. The NASDAQ surged 2.5%. It'll go down as the biggest initial public offering in Wall Street history. Institutional and retail investors are expected to gobble up 556 million shares at $135 apiece when SpaceX goes public today, making CEO Elon Musk the world's first trillionaire. Even soaring gas prices haven't quelled Americans' demand for travel, but now industry analysts expect inventories to run short this summer as U.S. refineries struggle to keep running close to their capacity. Public suspicion, even fear, of artificial intelligence has not kept people from using it. Tech watchers say OpenAI's ChatGPT app has reached 1 billion monthly users, surpassing Google Maps as the fastest app ever to hit that milestone. Jim Ryan, ABC News.
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26: Nice day out there, mostly sunny but breezy, less humid. Highs will be in the upper 70s to near 80. Tonight mainly clear in the evening, then a chance for a stray thundershower overnight, 62. Spotty showers and thunderstorms Saturday, 81. From Storm Team 5, I'm meteorologist Jordan Lamers.
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0: And that's what they're doing now. I got to ask you about the worst candidate in my lifetime, Graham Plattner. Shocker. He was on Tinder. He could have knocked me over with a feather. I had no idea that he would leave Kick for Tinder. Or you do both at the same time. How does he? No wonder his oyster production was so low. He spent all his time online. I mean, he's the worst oyster farmer ever. He made $5,000 in oyster sales. I mean, he's got to get his pitch better. Oh, wait a second. You know who he sold it to? His parents' restaurant. This guy's a total phony and a danger.
1: Yeah, look.
0: So a woman just came forward and said, yeah, he knows exactly what the Nazi tattoo is and all this thing. So does this matter, though?
1: So I think we're all being very too hard. I think we're being too hard on Graham Plattner. Who among us in our lowest moment hasn't gotten a tattoo with the symbol that Heinrich Himmler had on his uniform on our chest? People make mistakes, you know. Yeah. I think we need to lighten up a little bit. You know, it's like, you know, we there, but for the grace of God, go you, Brian.
0: Well, I know you're being sarcastic. So why does he get more money after this? And do you think that Susan Collins is going to have her hands full with this candidate?
1: Well, yes, but first of all, this is the best candidate Susan Collins could have drawn if she created one in a laboratory to run against. But we all saw what happened with Jay Jones in Virginia, where he had a guy who's running for chief law enforcement officer of the state of Virginia and literally wanted to see his opponents like children killed, right? And that wasn't disqualifying, and he won with the votes of suburban women. So nothing is disqualifying anymore in politics, as far as I can tell. But you know, yeah, Maine is always hard. Susan Collins almost never wins a poll and never loses an election. So I think she's got a very good shot, but it's always competitive. And this guy could be in a United States senator. So this is a guy who is on an app that the National Center for Sexual Exploitation called the Predator's Paradise. There's no reason to be on this app that is benign. What was he doing there? We need to know.
0: Mark Thiessen, that's a cliffhanger. What was he doing there? What is he doing anywhere? I have no idea. Mark Thiessen, thanks so much. Back in a moment.
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13: 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When one screen just isn't enough, pretty soon you'll be able to get a laptop with two. Asus has opened pre-orders for the ROG Zephyrus Duo. It sports a pair of 16-inch screens. Imagine a typical laptop, but where the keyboard would be, there's another full screen. It comes with a detachable keyboard and will run you $4,600. Amazon is now letting you have a conversation about products you want to buy. It launched a feature called Hear the Highlights, which uses AI to create audio summaries of some products. Now it has introduced a feature called Join the Chat, which will allow shoppers to ask questions during the summary. And artificial intelligence has been put to work to help us all meet someone who died nearly 2,000 years ago. Archaeologists at Pompeii have used AI to reconstruct the face of an older man who was killed trying to escape the city during the eruption of Mount Vesuvius. With Tech Trends, I'm Brian Clark, ABC News.
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0: Yeah, I went a little low on Mark Thiessen, but so much to talk about around the world, around the country, and what's going on with this guy Plattner in Maine is so disturbing. It's so, not that you have to be a perfect person to get through, but the fact that you were on this Kick website up until like a month ago or 2 weeks ago, that's the crazy thing. Well, it's not, they were on Kavanaugh for something that they couldn't prove in high school, and the guy's in his 50s. This guy was up 5 minutes ago. He was on all these sites. How could you believe a word he says? But I think the scarier thing for me is what he thinks. And what he's going to be is another socialist in the Senate. He's going to join Bernie Sanders and Elizabeth Warren, moving the whole party. That's why they're looking over these personal transgressions. That's what's really scary. In fact, the transgressions allow him not to talk about his beliefs, which I think that's one place that Colin should really jump on, because she is not a socialist. Center right, yes. Socialist, no.
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16: ABC News, I'm Sherry Preston. SpaceX blasts off for Wall Street, the biggest IPO ever happening right now. Elon Musk is there, his company on track to become the most valuable company ever to go public. And ABC's Elizabeth Schulze says you could end up owning some of it.
17: There are new rules on stock exchanges that make it easier for newly public companies to get added to index funds. What that means is if you have a 401k or retirement account, you could very soon own SpaceX without even realizing it.
16: President Trump saying a deal has been agreed to in Iran, even though Iran is not confirming that is the case. The president's big birthday UFC party set for Sunday. Seven UFC fights will be carried out on the White House lawn. The president's hand-picked board at the Kennedy Center is seeking a stay of a judge's ruling that says Trump's name was illegally added to the Kennedy Center and that it must be removed by the end of the day today. The former request was filed late yesterday. Severe weather and tornadoes overnight. 17 tornadoes touching down in Illinois. This is ABC News.
18: Nice day out there. Mostly sunny, but breezy. Less humid. Highs will be in the upper 70s to near 80. Tonight, mainly clear in the evening. Then a chance for a stray thundershower overnight. 62. Spotty showers and thunderstorms Saturday, 81. From Storm Team 5, I'm meteorologist Jordan Lamers.
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27: 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American Airlines will soon be installing Starlink Wi-Fi in its planes. That's the internet service from Elon Musk's SpaceX, which relies on a network of satellites in low Earth orbit. Cybersecurity experts are raising concern about AI being used to scam people who are trying to book summer travel. Kane McGladry is a senior member of the tech-focused public charity IEEE. He says there are several tactics criminals can employ with AI.
28: Criminals are using AI to scrape your social media and then write realistic messages that sound like they're from the hotel or the restaurant that you booked. And those will use things like social data, like your kids' names or your specific travel dates to try and sound legitimate before, and here's the pivot, they'll demand payment through a method like Venmo or Zelle or crypto or a wire transfer.
27: McGladry says a good way to avoid getting scammed, always check the URL of the website you're on for typos. With Tech Trends, I'm Mike Dubusky, ABC News.
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31: 20 years ago, the average attention span was about 2.5 minutes. Today, it's just 47 seconds. Pretty disconcerting. That's according to new research out of UC Irvine. But really, this isn't our fault, at least not entirely. We can blame technology and the world around us. Attention, it turns out, is not an unlimited resource. You only have so much of it to give. Start paying more attention to what times of the day you seem to be at your mental peak. Try to knock out the more complicated stuff during that time. It's also important to take breaks every so often so you can more easily lock in when you're trying to concentrate. One expert said, even trying to visualize where you want to end your day with everything all wrapped up or with tons left to do, that can act as a real motivator. I'm Dr. Sanjay Gupta, helping you live a better life.
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5: ABC News, I'm Sherry Preston. SpaceX makes its Wall Street debut. Elon Musk and his team watching from SpaceX headquarters in South Texas, and the company's president, Gwynne Shotwell, ringing the opening bell of the NASDAQ in New York today. A lot of fighting and kicking and screaming going on at the White House this weekend as the UFC fight President Trump wanted so badly is held on Sunday.
6: More than $60 million has already been spent to prepare for this event. The UFC says they are footing the bill and will actually lose $30 million on all of this. But this is also a massive marketing opportunity for them. And President Trump himself is financially entangled in the UFC, owning significant stock in its parent company. And his administration has also announced new partnerships with the UFC, the State Department launching a sports diplomacy program with them.
5: ABC's Mary Bruce. The White House still insisting a peace deal has been agreed upon between the U.S. and Iran. Iran has not confirmed that. This is ABC News. A new warning from police to parents about a growing trend of criminals recruiting teenagers online to carry out violent crimes, including bombings and abductions, even murder.
7: Anneli Berg's 16-year-old son, Rio, was a victim.
8: Still hard to believe.
7: In 2025, he was on his way home when a hooded stranger came up from behind, pulled a gun, and opened fire, killing young Rio, who was not the intended target. Police say the gunman was no professional assassin, but a fellow teen, recruited for the job online by a gang.
8: The kids did their work for them, and then they just throw them away.
7: The 16-year-old hitman in this case was immediately caught, convicted, and sent to prison, so it's two young lives wasted. Police say this online recruitment trend is spreading and should be a wake-up call for parents.
5: ABC senior investigative correspondent Aaron Katursky. Pope Francis in the Canary Islands speaking to migrant aid organizations. He says human smugglers will face the wrath of God. Sherry Preston, ABC News.
9: ABC News, Wall Street now. Stocks bounced back from Wednesday's heavy losses yesterday, the Dow gaining 930 points to finish at 50,849. The S&P added 1.75%. The NASDAQ surged 2.5%. It'll go down as the biggest initial public offering in Wall Street history. Institutional and retail investors are expected to gobble up 556 million shares at $135 apiece when SpaceX goes public today, making CEO Elon Musk the world's first trillionaire. Even soaring gas prices haven't quelled Americans' demand for travel, but now industry analysts expect inventories to run short this summer as U.S. refineries struggle to keep running close to their capacity. Public suspicion, even fear of artificial intelligence has not kept people from using it. Tech watchers say OpenAI's ChatGPT app has reached a billion monthly users, surpassing Google Maps as the fastest app ever to hit that milestone. Jim Ryan, ABC News.
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15: Nice day out there. Mostly sunny, but breezy. Less humid. Highs will be in the upper 70s to near 80. Tonight, mainly clear in the evening. Then a chance for a stray thundershower overnight of 62. Spotty showers and thunderstorms Saturday, 81. From Storm Team 5, I'm meteorologist Jordan Lamers.
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3: 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When one screen just isn't enough, pretty soon you'll be able to get a laptop with two. Asus has opened pre-orders for the ROG Zephyrus Duo. It sports a pair of 16-inch screens. Imagine a typical laptop, but where the keyboard would be, there's another full screen. It comes with a detachable keyboard and will run you $4,600. Amazon is now letting you have a conversation about products you want to buy. It launched a feature called Hear the Highlights, which uses AI to create audio summaries of some products. Now it has introduced a feature called Join the Chat, which will allow shoppers to ask questions during the summary. And artificial intelligence has been put to work to help us all meet someone who died nearly 2,000 years ago. Archaeologists at Pompeii have used AI to reconstruct the face of an older man who was killed trying to escape the city during the eruption of Mount Vesuvius. With Tech Trends, I'm Brian Clark, ABC News.
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1: Hey, did you see this SpaceX IPO is up and running? It happened today. It's trading as we speak at $173 a share right now. And it opened trading at under $150 today. It's up quite a bit. And you know what this has resulted in? Well, first and foremost, the big screaming headline, Elon Musk is now officially a trillionaire in terms of his worth. Yeah, he's the world's first documented trillionaire. There's some of those crazy tyrants around the country. It's a little hard around the planet. It's a little hard to track their finances. But among the people we can track, Elon Musk becomes the world's first trillionaire today.
3: Take that back. I am a trillionaire.
1: Are you?
3: I have a Zimbabwean $10 trillion bill.
1: Fair. You know something? You're right about that. I should have been more specific. In U.S. dollars, he is the first recorded trillionaire. And as far as AOC is concerned, he didn't earn a dime of it. You know, it wasn't like he created one of the most epic car companies on the planet. It's not like he created one of the most epic rocket companies on the planet. Like the first time we can actually catch them with chopsticks when they come back to Earth. It's not like he created anything like that. But it's not just Elon Musk becoming pretty wealthy today. Well, he's already very wealthy, but even more wealthy. You see that 4,400 SpaceX employees today have become millionaires. Janitors at SpaceX are now millionaires. Janitors at SpaceX are now millionaires because when they started working for SpaceX, here's one guy working as a welder at SpaceX. He was making $28 an hour when he started, and they gave him $10,000 in stock when he went full time back in 2015. His name is Juan Hernandez. 2015, he bought more with every paycheck for the last 10 years. He'd buy a little bit of the stock, the company stock. But now with SpaceX trading at its value, his shares are worth over $1 million. So there he is, that nasty old Elon Musk just created 4,400 new millionaires at his company. That's so funny. It's just amazing. And so, of course, like people like AOC and Bernie Sanders, old wacky Bernie, they'll see all of this and be like, this is unacceptable. You can't have that. Why not? You mean you don't like seeing people get ahead? You don't like seeing Juan Hernandez become a millionaire because he's been welding for a great space company for just over the last decade? I think it's a great story. Good for Elon. I remember when I started realizing years ago, this is before the right really, we derived a huge benefit because Elon Musk jumped on board with President Trump and fought to shrink the government. But I remember thinking, isn't this the kind of guy that we should be celebrating? I mean, he's making great American companies. He's hiring lots of Americans. They're building stuff in America. Isn't this the kind of thing that we want? It sure is. Congratulations to everybody involved. A lot of millionaires out there. More ahead on The Vince Show.
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9: ABC News, I'm Chuck Sievertson. The shooter is dead in Midland, Texas, is a statement from the city. At least one other person is dead. Nine victims have been taken to the hospital. Preliminary police info says it started Wednesday when officers tried to pull over a car and the driver fired at officers and then fled. Tried to grab the driver today and he began shooting. Scaffolding is up as workers prepare to take President Trump's name off the Kennedy Center in Washington. Today is the court-ordered deadline to do so, and a federal judge has denied a last-minute appeal to stop it. ABC's Peter Harlambous.
10: To put it lightly, he's very angry about this. He's repeatedly spoken about it, put out multiple Truth Social posts.
9: The administration's appeal claimed removal of the Trump name could create confusion and hurt fundraising. Iran's foreign minister says a short-term agreement has never been closer, but no word that Iran has agreed to any U.S. demands. This is ABC News. The clock ticks louder towards an expiration as Democrats demand a replacement for President Trump's temporary pick to be Director of National Intelligence. ABC's Jay O'Brien on Capitol Hill.
11: Lawmakers have left town here, meaning that key national security tool, a section of FISA used for warrantless foreign surveillance, is all but certain to expire by tonight's midnight deadline at this critical moment for the United States at war with Iran and with major events this summer like the World Cup and America's 250th.
9: Defense Department's released a new batch of UFO reports. ABC's Louis Martinez covers the Pentagon.
12: Nothing that we've seen in the files that are being released right now indicates that these objects are of extraterrestrial origin. We should remember that there is a Pentagon office dedicated to collecting information from all of the government agencies and some of the civilian sector, but there are some things that they cannot explain and that they say that obviously are worth pursuing.
9: ABC's Louis Martinez. Chuck Sievertson, ABC News.
13: From ABC News, Wall Street Now. A brand new listing appears on the NASDAQ today under ticker symbol SPCX. The initial public offering of SpaceX is being described as the biggest IPO in history, one of the most controversial stock market debuts of 2026. Excitement over the first trade of SpaceX has investors pushing the major stock averages higher. The Dow headed into the midday up by nearly 500 points. The S&P and NASDAQ each gained more than 0.5% this morning. The World Cup is officially underway, and the first match in the U.S. kicks off later today. So far, the economic boost that host cities had been banking on hasn't materialized. In New York City, the Hotel Association is cutting its forecast by 60%. And Dolly Parton wants to help you kick off your morning. She's introduced a new coffee brand called Cup of Ambition. The first place you can get it is the Travel Center Dolly is opening in Tennessee later this month. Jim Ryan, ABC News.
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24: Breezy this afternoon, upper 70s to around 80. Tonight, mainly clear in the evening, then a chance for a stray thundershower overnight, a low of 62. Spotty showers or thunderstorms Saturday, 81. Breezy on Sunday and 68. From Storm Team 5, I'm meteorologist Jordan Lamers.
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0: From ABC News, Tech Trends. Google is making it a bit easier to figure out if someone's trying to fool you with a picture made by AI. The company already has a system called Synth ID, which embeds invisible watermarks in pictures created by Google's AI. Now Google says it is expanding access to the tool, and other companies, including OpenAI, say they'll use it. If you have questions about a picture, you'll be able to ask Gemini if it's a fake. Apple now putting some popular devices into categories that could make it tougher to get them fixed. The 2017 MacBook Air 13-inch is now considered vintage, meaning parts might be scant. And the iPad Mini 4 and the 32-gig version of the Apple TV HD are now on the obsolete list, cutting them off from any official repairs. And AT&T is now launching what it calls Build-A-Plan wireless service, which it says will give customers more flexibility. Plans will start at $15 a month. With Tech Trends, Chuck Severson, ABC News.
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5: Have you ever noticed that you mostly breathe through one nostril at a time? Even when you're not sick, even when your allergies aren't bothering you. The body actually switches the dominant nostril as frequently as every 2 hours while we're awake. That's according to Adam Taylor, an anatomy professor at Lancaster University in the UK. This alternating cycle is automatic. It's regulated subconsciously by the hypothalamus in the brain, he said. Your body does this to give each nostril a chance to rest and repair so they don't get too dried out, which could make it easier for pathogens and inflammation to cause damage. Now, Taylor also said studies suggest the left nostril may be more dominant, and when the right nostril is dominant, the body is in a more alert or even stressed state. Who knew? Pretty fascinating stuff. I'm Dr. Sanjay Gupta, helping you live a better life.
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7: 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These statements have not been evaluated by the FDA. This product is not intended to diagnose, treat, cure, or prevent any disease, and it's not a

0: documented for many years. Before we get there, though, who in the conventional wisdom, and then who in your opinion, are some of the front runners to win this whole thing? And do you think that there's some dark horses in the mix?
1: Okay, so keep in mind that only 8 countries in history have ever won a World Cup, so it's a pretty elite group. Right now, your safe money is on France and Spain. I would put Argentina as the defending champions in that, but the last time the champion defended their World Cup was back in 58 and 62 with Brazil. So history is not on their side, even with having Lionel Messi and playing in his new backyard here in the United States. Then your second echelon would get into your Portugals, and as much as it kills me to say this, England. England's really, really good. But Guy Benson, can you imagine if England, who hasn't won a World Cup since back in the 60s, were to come to our shores on the 250th birthday, what I feel is the greatest country in the world, and were to win a World Cup? You think that they're insufferable now, my friend? Oh, my goodness. I can't have that, except that they are a very, very good team. I also think this World Cup is going to be kind to South American teams in terms of the climate. Your Colombias, your Ecuadors, obviously you have your usual suspects when it comes to Germany and Brazil, and then maybe some dark horses when it comes to Norway and Morocco and even your U.S. team.
0: You know, the thing is with the Team England, I don't have the issue that you do. And it's like, I feel like, we've beaten them when it really counted, all the way back centuries ago. And if they have to come here to finally win at their sport that they love so much over there, I mean, I'd be happy to host them for that sort of thing. But I'm not rooting for them. I'm rooting for us. So the question is, because you added Team USA at the very end of that analysis. What I've seen, and I don't follow this very closely, unlike you follow it as closely as anyone on planet Earth. What I've seen is this general idea that the American team might be poised to have its best World Cup performance ever, could make a deep run. I know they've got this coach. People are excited about this group. Is that hype legit? Is it real? And will we find out tonight?
1: Well, first off, the fact that you are, backing England, it just shows that you're a benevolent, charitable type of guy, much more kind than
0: I'm not backing
1: them.
0: I'm just not hostile to them. I'd rather them win than...
1: I got it.
0: Okay, fair.
1: But you're a better man than I am. That's just the reality of the situation. When it comes to this U.S. team, you should expect this team this summer to do things that we haven't seen before. You should expect this team, America, when you're watching them starting tonight, to get out of the group, and to win the group, okay? And I think what's in the offing this summer is for us to stop settling when it comes to this team. I don't like the grumpy old man things, but I really want to make it very, very clear that this generation that you are going to see walk on the field tonight has been given absolutely everything from a very young age. Don't get me wrong. I'm very proud and I'm happy about that. It warms the cockles of my redheaded American heart. But with that comes expectations. So you should expect this men's team to live up to that and surpass that and do things we haven't seen before. How does that manifest on the field? I don't know ultimately, but maybe at a certain point, whenever that final whistle is, hopefully it's well into the tournament, maybe at the end of the tournament, you look down and you say, I was proud of what I saw out there. I was proud of the players. I was proud of the sport. I was proud of my country.
0: What would you say realistically is like the band of possibility? Like from what would be a clear disappointment and what would be a clear success?
1: Okay, so a World Cup is group stage to begin with. You play 3 group stage games to get out of the group. Getting out of the group, we've done that plenty of times before. Obviously, not getting out of the group would be an unmitigated disaster and a failure. You get out of the group, I think that you finish first in your group. Now you're into this new round of 32 where we've never been before. Because it hasn't existed before, but also playing a team, in this case, because we finished first in our group, we're playing somebody that we should beat, that we are better than. Now, that's not something that's ever happened. So you win that game, and then we're kind of back to the old round of 16, where we always kind of have been playing against teams that a lot of people believe are better than us. Then you need a little bit of magic. Guy Benson, the only thing better than a World Cup is a home World Cup. And if this team is able to harness the energy and the power of a World Cup, they can do big things. And I'm telling you right now, I know you've seen it. I know you're a big sports fan, and people out there have seen it when it comes to hockey and when it comes to baseball and all these different sports. America wants to celebrate America. And so if this team can go out there and they can harness that power to bring people in, to win hearts and minds, they can use that power and use that magic to do things that we haven't seen before.
0: And you think we've got the horses in terms of players and coaches to actually do that this time?
1: Yes. So where these players are playing, the quality that they have, the experience that they have. At the last World Cup, the U.S. team was the second youngest team. So they have all kind of grown up and evolved and hopefully mature. And again, They're playing at home. I am sitting here in this stadium. 70,000 people are going to be here tonight. It is going to be decked out with red, white, and blue, so they will have that proverbial 12th man and more, I think, when it comes to the atmosphere tonight. And then they just got to go out there and do it. And again, don't expect less from this team. Expect more from this team. Demand more from this team. We don't let anybody tell you we're not a soccer-playing nation. We're different. We're unique, but we are passionate. We are discerning. And as the saying goes, we've come a long way, baby, since way back before you were born back in the 1900s and, you know, when I was running around with a whole lot more hair.
0: Well, I'm looking forward to it. And the stadium will be red, white, and blue because both teams' flags are red, white, and blue. But it'll be star-spangled tonight. Hopefully a win for the USA to get things started. The coverage of the game itself, 9 p.m. Eastern time on Fox and all the pregame and postgame. With lots of FaceTime for our friend Alexi Lawless here on the Guy Benson Show. Thank you, Alexi. We'll check in again soon, and we'll be right back.
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4: 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The pouches are marked with a best if used by February 12, 2027 date on the backside of the pouch. Packages with other best if used by dates are unaffected by the recall. The affected products may contain cashews, pistachios, and cherries that are not marked in the product contents. The FDA says those contents could cause serious or life-threatening allergic reactions to some consumers who have an allergy or sensitivity to tree nuts or cherries. No illnesses have been reported in connection with the product. 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
7: Saving you money, I'm Hillary Barsky. Many Americans are facing mounting financial pressures, but by making small changes to everyday habits can make a major impact on long-term wealth. Last year, nearly three-quarters of Americans failed to meet their savings and spending goals, according to a Vanguard Consumer Survey. Many people, especially those in their 30s and 40s, are falling into costly traps, including failing to boost emergency savings, delaying investing, and taking on too much debt. Financial experts say it's important to prioritize retirement savings. Missing out on employer matches or delaying contributions can have a long-term impact. Also, don't take on financial debt, which chips away at your ability to build real wealth. And it's critical to save for an emergency fund and start to plan for your child's education early. College costs continue to rise, and many families underestimate the importance that the earlier you start to save, the less difficult it becomes in later years. Saving you money, Hillary Barsky, Fox News.
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8: Although he was the Speaker of the House from 1971 to 1977, Democrat Carl Albert of Oklahoma served in Congress since 1947. In a 1990 interview, Albert gave his impression of President Harry Truman.
9: Harry Truman was the least educated president we had in my time, you know. But he had certain qualities that made him an unusual president. He was the most fearless government official that I've ever known. I remember one time some of us went down to talk to him about what we would like to have brought up through the years, and when he got through, he said, well, boys, I'll tell you, look at all this stuff, but he had a globe on his desk, globe of the world. He says, the only thing I'm really interested in is protecting that little globe.
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10: With 6 months until voters pick their congressional representative, we've been tracking the national mood. And our Fox News poll finds a close race for the House. A year ago, Democrats were favored by 7 percentage points. Now, it's a 5-point edge within the margin of sampling error. If the election were today, 52% of voters say they'd back the Democratic candidate in their district, 47% the Republican. That difference comes from greater enthusiasm on the left. By an 8-point margin, more Democrats than Republicans say they feel extremely motivated to vote this year. It's important to remember, while a lead on the generic House ballot question reflects a national preference, House seats are decided district by district. So a party's advantage in the polls doesn't directly translate into winning seats, especially these days with so few competitive districts. I'm Dana Blanton. That's your Poll Parade.

0: 1,200 people on October 7, 2023. This is a war Israel did not want. It was a war precipitated by the terrorists, supported by this mob of terrorism backers, vandals, and worse. And then we get into some of the details of what was uncovered in these chats as these indicted individuals were planning and scheming to rain terror on these various officials' personal lives, their homes, their families. For example, in one chat, May 2024, two of these individuals, one of whom was a medical student, exchanged messages and agreed to, quote, kill, torment, and terrorize their targets, including the university president at the time. And they have various victims listed by numbers rather than by name, but we know some of those identities. We are finding one of their addresses, if we don't have it already, so I can drive my car into it, one of them wrote. This person's, quote, entire family is now on my hit list. The other one responds, let's get so-and-so's kids, bruh. So they had lists of where these people lived. By the way, I'll give a quick aside. These are the same types of dirtbags and criminals who are coming after federal agents when it comes to immigration enforcement. The reason why ICE agents wear masks is because of exactly this. The doxing and targeting at homes by these violent, dangerous left-wing agitators and radicals. That's why. They're not doing it for fun. They're not doing it because they're hell-bent on committing a bunch of crimes and don't want any accountability. They're doing it to protect themselves and their families from exactly these kinds of people. And just the degeneracy of these folks. Talking about, we're going to get his address. I want to drive my car into his house. His family's on the list now. Get his kids. Murder, maim, terrorize. That is what the indictment shows. And by the way, one of these people who is indicted as part of this investigation and this terror campaign had been working for a Senate campaign in the state of Michigan. I'll give you one guess which campaign that was. That would be the El Sayed campaign. According to some polls, the leading candidate in that race for the Democrats for the United States Senate, whose campaign worker here is now under indictment for terrorism type threats and actions and plotting. Again, very on brand. And then separately, El Sayed, one of his top surrogates and friends and endorsers and defenders and champions, is Hassan Piker, who I mention as often as possible in this context because you have Democrats who are voluntarily campaigning with this guy, embracing this person, who said unironically, out loud, in a declaration, angrily, and he meant it, that, quote, America deserved 9/11. He said, F it, dude. I'm saying it. America deserved 9/11. They believe Israel deserved October 7th. They believe America deserved 9/11. Or at least they believe it enough that they're happy to bear hug a guy like Hassan Piker and use him as a validator in order to get at least a nomination, if not elected. We'll see if this is a political aphrodisiac for the Democratic voters in Michigan, and if so, for the electorate writ large in Michigan. Are we going to start electing these kinds of candidates in the United States of America? Last point, somewhat related, with that crazy Knicks win, the biggest come-from-behind victory ever in the NBA Finals, down 29 points, and they won in the final seconds. We talked about it yesterday. New York City was just lit. People were so excited. And in the celebrations, unfortunately, one of those celebrations manifested as the destruction of a taxi cab, with members of the celebrating mob destroying a taxi cab and smashing its windows. I've never understood the destructive celebration of sports fans. Then I watched the video of the group of Knicks fans, quote unquote, who were celebrating, as they say, after the win. And as they were destroying the car, they were waving a certain flag. Would you care to guess what that flag was? It's a flag that's become a totem and a banner of this dirtbag alliance that I describe. Indeed, it was the Palestinian flag, which often seems to accompany destruction and mayhem, does it not? These are their actions. I happen to be observing them and reporting them. The Guy Benson Show returns with more after the break. Retired Lieutenant General Keith Kellogg on Iran, Russia, and Ukraine, and a lot more is next.
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5: The Department of War has designated Anthropic as a supply chain risk. This means defense vendors and contractors have to show that they don't use Anthropic's models in their work with the Pentagon. Anthropic is the first American company to be publicly named a supply chain risk. Fox Business spoke to a member of Anthropic's National Security Council, and he stressed that the move is not only unprecedented, but that their position is being misunderstood. Here is Josh Hodges.
6: We got one of the top three American AI companies being penalized in an extreme fashion for raising concern over future capabilities and impacts that could have on warfighters as well as sort of general population.
5: In a memo, Anthropic CEO Dario Amodei said they have been having productive conversations with the Department of War about, quote, ways we could serve the department. The Undersecretary of War saying on X that there is no active negotiation with Anthropic. For Fox on Tech, I'm Madison Allworth. Fox Business.
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8: I'm Gianna Gelosi with your Fox True Crime Minute. A Texas man who's facing a capital murder charge in connection with the death of his pregnant wife has fled the country. On May 4th, the attorney for Lee Mongerson Gilley says his client cut off his ankle monitor before boarding a plane to Canada and then flew from Canada to Italy, where he was taken into custody by authorities. There, he allegedly told officials that he was seeking asylum because he was being wrongfully prosecuted and feared he would face the death penalty. The 39-year-old was charged with capital murder in 2025 in connection with the killing of his pregnant wife, Christina Bauer Gilley, on October 7, 2024. Gilley initially told police that she died of an overdose and he attempted to perform CPR. An autopsy suggested otherwise. She had trauma to her neck and face more consistent with strangulation. Gilley was arrested in 2024, released on $1 million bail, and required to wear that ankle monitor. In 2025, prosecutors say he spoke with a woman about a plan to flee to Mexico. 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I'm Gianna Gelosi with your Fox True Crime Minute.
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7: President Franklin D. Roosevelt asked Congress to declare war on Japan the day after the attack on Pearl Harbor. The date, December 8, 1941.
9: Hostilities exist. 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I ask that the Congress declare that since the unprovoked and dastardly attack by Japan on Sunday, December 7, 1941, a state of war has existed between the United States and the Japanese Empire.
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10: Saving you money, I'm Hillary Barsky. Many many Americans are facing mounting financial pressures, but by making small changes to everyday habits can make a major impact on long-term wealth. Last year, nearly three-quarters of Americans failed to meet their savings and spending goals, according to a Vanguard Consumer Survey. Many people, especially those in their 30s and 40s, are falling into costly traps, including failing to boost emergency savings, delaying investing, and taking on too much debt. Financial experts say it's important to prioritize retirement savings. Missing out on employer matches or delaying contributions can have a long-term impact. Also, don't take on financial debt, which chips away at your ability to build real wealth. And it's critical to save for an emergency fund and start to plan for your child's education early. College costs continue to rise, and many families underestimate the importance that the earlier you start to save, the less difficult it becomes in later years. Saving you money, Hillary Barsky, Fox News.

0: here on the Guy Benson Show. Our guest is Lieutenant General Keith Kellogg, retired. General, I do want to ask you about Russia's war against Ukraine. There has been a lot of reporting, although not as much attention broadly in the media on this, but there has been reporting in recent months that the war is going extremely poorly for the Russians, and that the Ukrainians are actually making some significant gains. They've been able to hit the Russians inside Russia, including near Moscow. And a few people on this show have said in their mind the tide is turning back in favor of the Ukrainians. How do you read the situation on the ground in Ukraine right now?
1: Well, just like you do, I think it has changed. And by the way, I've been saying this, that once you got into spring and summer and fall, that the advantage accrues to Ukrainians. When it's in the winter, the advantage goes to the Russians, because they basically have attacked all their infrastructure and their energy infrastructure, so they hurt Ukrainian citizens. But once it got good weather, the Ukrainians were able to strike deep. They've done very well. And I do think that for the first time since 2023, the Ukrainians are gaining ground. And I think they're going to do a lot better. I think the guy's got a problem right now is Vladimir Putin. And he's, I think, guy that he's probably trying to figure how to get out of this. And he's been given ample opportunity to do so. He's kind of hard-headed about it, but if he doesn't watch out, he's going to, you know, go the way of Nicholas II, the last czar. And I think he needs to realize that. So I think he always reacts when something happens that is against the Russians. And I think now he's seeing what's actually happening. And you're starting to read that from even Russian military bloggers, that this isn't going as well as we thought it was going to go. I mean, this was supposed to be a special military operation that took a matter of days, and now we're in our fifth year. So go figure.
0: On that point, because you were, as I mentioned at the top, U.S. Special Envoy under the Trump administration just recently over this conflict of Ukraine, Russia being the aggressors, of course. And it just has struck me as a non-expert outside observer that the Ukrainians have been extremely willing to play ball, to make peace, to even potentially consider major concessions. They're showing up at the negotiation table, etc. And the Russians, while they'll talk about talking, it seemed like they didn't really have any real intention or impetus to make significant concessions. It seemed like the problem over and over again was Russia. And my thought was, until the Kremlin has a change in calculus about how this is going for them and what's in their interests, I don't think, I mean, if they're in this terrible stalemate and they're going to keep going after civilians and all that, they could just wait it out and keep going. Do you feel like we might be approaching a point in this war where it's going badly enough for the Russians that it could actually change their behavior and their posture, not just some cheap talk?
1: Well, I think the real target is Putin. I mean, he has to believe that. And I think you're hoping he's got some people around him that are telling him that his calculus is wrong. It's wrong militarily. It's wrong economically. And this is, we ought to, you know, basically call it a day and stop doing it and stop going forward. I think the longer the Ukrainians keep doing what they're doing, which would be very offensive oriented, then I think Putin doesn't want to, he has to realize he's got a problem. I think now he's going to have to probably wait till winter if the Russians gain anything at all. But right now, they're not gaining anything. And I think, you know, you're starting to, as I said, see that he now realizes this is not a winning proposition.
0: But
1: he's not, by the way, he's not going to do that. He's not going to gain any victory at all. I guarantee you that.
0: So that leads me to my next question here, because it feels like, again, non-expert here, but based on what you're describing and based on the you know, publicly sourced information, there's maybe this vise that's starting to squeeze him, where on one hand, it is not going well. The Russians are losing tons of people and ground in Ukraine. So there could be pressure like, hey, this is a misadventure and really bad for us. Let's get out. But on the other side of that vise that's pressuring and squeezing, you have this nationalist base, including maybe people in the military and very influential people who feel like Russia needs to take the gloves off even more and could paint Putin as weak if he were to, quote unquote, retreat in their mind. And then Putin might be very worried about what they might do internally to him. How does that resolve itself?
1: Well, that's where I think that's true. I made the comment earlier about being the next Nicholas II. I mean, he's going to have to worry about his own security and safety. I mean, his military has been battered. I mean, when you look at the casualty rates, which between 1.2 and 1.4 million, those numbers are astronomical. When you compare it to the Soviet Union when they were in Afghanistan, they lost 18,000. They called it a day, and I think over time they realize that it's a losing proposition. Let's negotiate our way out of it, which will probably be what they're going to do, negotiate the way out of it. But it's not going to be from strength; it's going to be from weakness. And I think the guy that's got to realize that is Putin. But he is so committed to this; he's committed to victory. And it's going to be either somebody overthrows him or somebody has to talk sense to him that this has gone on too long, too far. We need to retrench. And we actually help, hopefully we'll get somebody like the Chinese involved and they'll tell him that as well. You know, remember, guys, this is a guy who has had to bring in North Korean troops to fight for him as well. The Ukrainians haven't done that. The Russians have done that. So that just shows the problem they've got with their manpower. So he's got to realize that.
0: You were up close and personal on this conflict. You've been in the room. What would you be looking for in terms of a signal from the Russian side that things might finally be different and they might be willing to actually engage in some sort of serious, good faith way? What would you be looking for that you haven't seen yet?
1: That he is willing to talk directly to Zelensky. Zelensky's offered to do that, but Putin is not. And when he realizes we can be there as a mediator, the United States, but I think now it's going to be probably Europeans sitting there. But until he says, I'm going to have direct talks with him, he's going to be hardcore about it and hardline about it. And I think that would be, if I saw that Putin was willing to talk directly to Zelensky, I would say we're really close to an end deal.
0: Last subject, General, China. We have not brought them up yet in this context, but you know that they are at least significantly allied, both with the Russians and with the Iranians. They have been watching, maybe intervening a little bit here or there with some help, but they have been sitting back and observing what's been going on in Ukraine, what's been going on certainly in Iran in recent months. What do you think Chairman Xi is thinking and weighing as he watches all of this play out?
1: Well, I think it's like an end game for him. He says he now realizes, especially with Iran, and militarily, how strong we are. And I think he's saying, well, economically as well. And he's sort of thinking to himself, you know, how do I not support somebody like, Russia or give it a little bit less support than I'm giving it? And I think they have to realize how the preeminent power is the United States. I mean, we've proven we can beat the best equipment militarily that they've got. And you see that the president's willing to talk to them. And I think, they're saddled, and they are the senior partner, not the junior partner, with this. And hopefully he's telling Putin, you need to call this a day. And I think that is going to be very important for our relations with China and with their relations with Russia. Now and into the future as well, understanding that Russia has to realize it's the junior partner in the deal, not the senior partner.
0: Lieutenant General Keith Kellogg, retired, our guest here on the Guy Benson Show. General, we really appreciate all those insights, and we're very pleased to have you back on our air. Thank you.
1: Thanks, guys. Appreciate it.
0: The final hour of the Guy Benson Show is coming up next. It's the happy hour with Mary Catherine Hamm, best friend of the program, straight ahead.
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8: A Better Life with Dr. Sanjay Gupta.
9: How often do you stop to wonder whether you should share something that's revealing, maybe even embarrassing, with a partner, a friend, or even your boss? In her new book called Revealing, The Underrated Power of Oversharing, behavioral scientist Leslie John says doing just that can help you deepen relationships that are vital to your life. We need people to trust us in order to get things like love, friendship, and career success. That's what she told us. When you make yourself vulnerable by revealing something sensitive, it does make other people trust you. In turn, when you ask someone to reveal something about themselves, showing that interest will generally lead someone to like you more. Why? Because people like to be asked about themselves, she says. It also signals that they are discriminating and choosy, but in a good way. I'm Dr. Sanjay Gupta, helping you live a better life.
10: 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When one screen just isn't enough, pretty soon you'll be able to get a laptop with two. Asus has opened pre-orders for the ROG Zephyrus Duo. It sports a pair of 16-inch screens. Imagine a typical laptop, but where the keyboard would be, there's another full screen. It comes with a detachable keyboard and will run you $4,600. Amazon is now letting you have a conversation about products you want to buy. It launched a feature called Hear the Highlights, which uses AI to create audio summaries of some products. Now it has introduced a feature called Join the Chat, which will allow shoppers to ask questions during the summary. And artificial intelligence has been put to work to help us all meet someone who died nearly 2,000 years ago. Archaeologists at Pompeii have used AI to reconstruct the face of an older man who was killed trying to escape the city during the eruption of Mount Vesuvius. With Tech Trends, I'm Brian Clark, ABC News.
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11: ABC News, I'm Chuck Sievertson. Wall Street's major indexes soared on the investor confidence over SpaceX's debut on the NASDAQ today. The rocket company ending more than 19% above where they started, launching Elon Musk as the world's first trillionaire. The market's also responding well to news that the U.S. and Iran could be nearing a deal to reopen the Strait of Hormuz. Crude oil prices dropped. Both U.S. and Iranian officials making conflicting statements. ABC News contributor and former Deputy Secretary of Defense on the Middle East, Mick Mulroy.
12: It's pretty clear from what both sides are saying publicly or through, you know, releases to state-owned media that the two sides are far apart. And I can't imagine what they would be signing, in Geneva this weekend.
11: Police say they know who the shooter was this morning in Midland, Texas, one sought for the alleged attempted murder of an officer earlier in the week. That person is dead with nine others taken to the hospital. This is ABC News.
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16: Breezy this afternoon, upper 70s to around 80. Tonight, mainly clear in the evening, then a chance for a stray thundershower overnight, a low of 62. Spotty showers or thunderstorms Saturday, 81. Breezy on Sunday and 68. From Storm Team 5, I'm meteorologist Jordan Lamers.
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23: From ABC News Tech Trends. American Airlines will soon be installing Starlink Wi-Fi in its planes. That's the internet service from Elon Musk's SpaceX, which relies on a network of satellites in low Earth orbit. Cybersecurity experts are raising concern about AI being used to scam people who are trying to book summer travel. Kane McGladry is a senior member of the tech-focused public charity IEEE. He says there are several tactics criminals can employ with AI.
24: Criminals are using AI to scrape your social media and then write realistic messages that sound like they're from the hotel or the restaurant that you booked. And those will use things like social data, like your kids' names or your specific travel dates to try and sound legitimate before, and here's the pivot, they'll demand payment through a method like Venmo or Zelle or crypto or a wire transfer.
23: McGladry says a good way to avoid getting scammed, always check the URL of the website you're on for typos. With Tech Trends, I'm Mike Dubusky, ABC News. Okay.
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7: 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The rain has moved on. We have blue skies and baseball coming your way, and it's a doubleheader between the Wisconsin Timber Rattlers and the Great Lakes Loons. Wednesday, we got game one in, a Timber Rattlers victory with a late five-run rally in the bottom of the sixth inning featuring Andrew Fisher's 19th home run of the season. Game two couldn't be played because we had some really bad weather roll through and it was going to be a late night. Last night was a late night at the ballpark as we were supposed to play at five. The games didn't get called until later, so one of those games is lost and another canceled game out there for the Timber Rattlers, but we got two for you today. The Timber Rattlers wearing their Toy Story 5 jerseys today in game one, and in game two, it's Granjeros night. Rattlers wear their Granjeros jerseys, and the Loons are going to be playing as Los Pepinelles Picantes del Norte, the spicy pickles of the North. That's in game two, though. Game one coming up in about 15 minutes. We've got a special 4:30 start on this Friday night. We're going to bring Jonathan Tim in. And Jonathan, I know we talked a little bit on the pregame show yesterday before we didn't have to talk about much else after that. But that win on Wednesday was something special for the Timber Rattlers.
8: Well, I tell you what, Josh Knoth and Garrett Hodges and their performances on the mound, certainly worth talking about. Both of them are late additions to this Timber Rattler pitching staff this season, and both of them have showed tremendous growth and maturity, and for both of them, depth and length, giving this pitching staff a little bit extra worth of a rest.
7: How about that Andrew Fisher, three-run home run with nobody out and two on in the bottom of the sixth inning, breaking a scoreless tie. 19th home run of the season for Fisher, and the way the wind is blowing today, he might get to 20. very quickly.
8: Yeah, for all these lefties, with the wind blowing towards right field, grip it and rip it is going to be key. And this Rattler squad, as we know it, filled with lefties to the brim, and tonight is no different.
7: The Timber Rattlers did get a little bit of good news last night as South Bend finally lost. They were beaten handily by Peoria. The Chiefs putting up 16 in South Bend in a rain-shortened contest. 16-7 Peoria with the victory over the Cubs. The Rattlers find themselves 4.5 games back. Still, it's going to take a lot. South Bend's magic number is at 3. Great Lakes, they didn't play last night, but the two teams chasing them did. Lake County won, and that is now a virtual tie at the top of the East Division between Great Lakes and Lake County, and Dayton lurking back there just a half game back after their win last night.
8: Yeah, South Bend, they put the pressure on Wisconsin with that hot end to the month of May they had, but let's see if the Rattlers can put on some pressure in return. I mean, nothing's decided yet, and that Peoria squad hit 4 more home runs last night. Anything can happen against the Chiefs, so the Rattlers just got to go out there and do their part.
7: All right, these pitching matchups for games 1 and 2, Jacob Wright is going to get the ball for the Loons against Ethan Dorsey, and then Game 2, remember, Game 2 is going to be a Great Lakes home game due to that rainout back on May 24th at Dow Diamond. Wandy Torres will get the ball for the Rattlers against Christian Zazueta for Great Lakes. We're going to take a timeout here on the Timber Rattlers pregame show, brought to you by the Community Blood Center. When we return, we'll take a look at the scoreboards. The Brewers in action back home tonight against the Phillies. We'll check in on the rest of the farm teams. And there is one other doubleheader today down in Beloit. We'll check in on Quad Cities and the Sky Carp and get you set for all the other action in the Midwest League when we return on the Timber Rattlers pregame show, brought to you by the Community Blood Center on News Talk 93.9 and 1490 WOSH.
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7: This is the Wisconsin Timber Rattlers pregame show, brought to you by the Community Blood Center. The Timber Rattlers and the Great Lakes Loons have a doubleheader headed your way today. The Rattlers have a 5-2 series lead through the first 7 meetings between these two teams. Rattlers took 3 of 5 in Great Lakes, and this will be a 5-game, check that, it'll be a 6-game series since we've lost a game to the weather. So the Rattlers looking for their 6th win of the season against the Loons this afternoon in Game 1. And we'll take a look at the rest of the scoreboards here on the Community Blood Center pregame show. Jonathan, what do we have going on in the Midwest League today?
8: Well, the Midwest League report is presented by Sports Medicine Center, and the Beloit Sky Carp, on the snap of a finger, just tied the game 2-2 against the Quad Cities River Bandits. And they'll play again later on tonight as a makeup of yesterday's rainout. The Lake County Captains had a thriller yesterday against the West Michigan Whitecaps, and they'll they'll begin at 6 o'clock. And every other game is going to start at 6:05, including Cedar Rapids and Lansing. And the one we'll have an eye out for is Peoria and South Bend, that game taking place in Indiana. And then the Fort Wayne Tin Caps are going to try to erase their heartbreaker against the Dayton Dragons, lost on a walk-off stolen base at home last night. That is your Midwest League report presented by Sports Medicine Center.
7: Yeah, South Bend, Peoria, a big game for the Rattlers. They need a bunch of wins by the Chiefs this weekend while the Rattlers take care of business. Lionel Sikea gets the ball for Peoria, and the Cubs are turning to Justin Florentino for that game today. Now let's take a look at the Brewers Farm Report, brought to you by Greenstone Farm Credit Services. The Big League Club in action against the Phillies, and you know who else is in action against

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8: Well, this is how Jair Fernandez has his lineup card made out for the Great Lakes Loons, the Midwest League affiliates of the Los Angeles Dodgers. Chuck Davalin is back in the leadoff spot, and he'll play left field with Eduardo Quintero hitting second and playing center. Emil Morales will play shortstop and be the three hitter, with Jose Meza doing the DH honors and batting cleanup. Eduardo Guerrero plays third base and he'll bat fifth, with Anson Eraz playing catcher and batting sixth. Cameron Decker is the first baseman and he's batting seventh. And Samuel Munoz will play right field and hitting eighth, with Jose Azara at second, hitting ninth to round out the side. That lineup again for the Loons: Davalin, Quintero, Morales, and Meza, Guerrero, Eraz, Decker, Munoz, and Azara.
7: Managers meeting at home plate with the umpiring crew, and while they're doing that, let's take a look at that Timberrattlers lineup card made up by Nick Stanley, the manager of the Wisconsin Timberrattlers, the Midwest League affiliate of the Milwaukee Brewers. Leading off in right field, it's Josiah Ragsdale. Batting second, the designated hitter, Marco Dinges. Andrew Fisher will bat third and play third. Josh Adamczewski is in the cleanup spot, and he'll play left field. Braylon Payne back in the lineup today playing center field, and Payne will bat fifth. Hitting sixth at first base, it's Eric Patanti. Daniel Dickinson, the second baseman for the Rattlers in game one, he'll bat seventh. Hitting eighth, the shortstop Daniel Guiarte, and Andrick Nava, the catcher, he will bat ninth. That lineup again for the Wisconsin Timber Rattlers: Ragsdale, Dinges, Fisher, Adamczewski, Payne, Patanti, Dickinson, Guiarte, and Nava. The starting pitching matchup for the Rattlers, it will be Ethan Dorshey. Dorshey on the mound for the Wisconsin Timber Rattlers for the 11th time this season, all as a starter. He's 1-4 with a 6.38 earned run average. Dorshey made one appearance against the Loons in May. He allowed a run on 3 walks, 2 hits, and struck out 5 over 3 innings. He will be facing left-hander Jacob Wright today. Wright is 3-2 with an ERA of 6.11 in 10 games, 7 starts on the season. Against the Rattlers, Wright made one start, allowed 2 runs, on 1 hit, but walked 5 and struck out 5 in 3 innings. So it's Wright against Dorshey. It's the Rattlers against the Loons. Game one coming up. Those are your Jones Dairy Farm starting lineups. And this has been the Community Blood Center pregame show. First pitch coming up when we come back on the Rattlers Broadcast Network.
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4: Wisconsin Timber Rattlers baseball is on the air. Good afternoon, everybody, from the Lamers Bus Lines broadcast booth inside Neuroscience Group Field. It's game one of a doubleheader between the Wisconsin Timber Rattlers and the Great Lakes Loons. We've got Liz spinning the dials back at the WOSH studios today, and we welcome those of you watching today on Bally Sports Live and on MLB TV. The Rattlers and the Loons, first two games have gone to the Rattlers. The last two games have gone to Mother Nature with the rainout in Game 2 on Wednesday and the doubleheader last night. The Loons lineup, though, Jonathan, it is potent as always.
5: Yeah, the big three, 1, 2, and 3, top 100 MLB prospects. But Jose Meza has been the biggest thorn in the Timber Rattlers' side this year, 8 of 22 against the Timber Rattler pitching.
4: The Rattlers against the Loons this season are leading the season series, and the defensive alignment for today, this is probably one of the better defensive alignments the Rattlers could throw out there, with Adam Chesky, Payne, and Ragsdale, the outfield from left to right. You've got Fisher, Giarte, Dickinson, and Batanti, the infield third to first. Nava catching, and Dorsey on the mound for the Rattlers. The only thing really missing from that defensive alignment for the Rattlers is Luis Pena, who had to leave the game on Tuesday with an injury while he was running out a dropped third strike that got a run home for the Rattlers. But we are hoping to see Pena back, and we are hoping to see a Rattler win in their Toy Story jerseys today. Those are your Jones Dairy Farm starting lineups here for game number one. As Ethan Dorsey takes the mound for the Wisconsin Timber Rattlers, Dorsey, a 10th round pick in 2024, signed with Milwaukee over a commitment to the University of Illinois Chicago. He was rated as the number 17 prospect in the Baseball America Prospect Handbook at the start of the year. And in the latest MLB pipeline rankings, Dorsey finds himself at number 17 as well. And while his numbers might be a little, what's going on there? There's a lot to like with Ethan Dorsey.
5: Dorsey lowered his ERA by almost a full point after his last outing at Cedar Rapids. And, he had to start with some adversity, allow the error against him, and then allow the first runner to score on a balk. But he showed a lot of maturity in getting through the rest of the game. His last batter retired was a pickoff, so I'm sure he's fired up to get back out there and shove today.
4: Yeah, Dorsey, 5 1/3 innings, allowing an unearned run, 4 hits, 3 walks, 5 strikeouts. He went 5 1/3 innings, and I know he really wants to get through 6. If he got through 6 today, that would be a big help for this Timber Rattlers lineup. The umpire lineup brought to you by Tower Clock Eye Center. Behind home plate, you see Nick Saxton handing a baseball off to Andrew Nava. And now he is stepping back for Dorsey to go through his final warm-up toss. There is Nick Saxton, and the base umpire brought to you by Tower Clock Eye Center. It's Tanya Millett. We're all set to go here. The wind, 78 degrees. That's not the wind, that's the temperature. The wind is blowing out to center at 16 miles an hour. It is gusting a lot more than that. There were some wind-aided home runs in batting practice today. 4:30 is your start time as Ethan Dorsey gets the sign and the target from Nava. And the first pitch to Davelin is foul right back into the screen. And it's 0-1 to Davelin. Davelin has hit a couple of leadoff home runs this season for the Loons, including one against Wisconsin. Left-hand batter, another top 100 prospect of the Dodger of Major League Baseball. He's going to lift that one, foul it out of play to left. Davelin is 0-2 against Dorsey. In his start against Great Lakes back on May 23rd over at Dow Diamond, Dorsey gave up 5 runs on 7 hits with a walk and a couple of strikeouts in 5 2/3 innings. Here's the 0-2 to Davelin, and he'll swing and miss at strike 3. And that is a frosty K to open up the ball game today, brought to you by Wendy's. Just went down, and Davelin didn't get down far enough to make contact with that one. So a good pitch from Ethan Dorsey. And that's the fun thing about Dorsey. You've seen his development throughout the season from some cold and crummy games weather-wise, battling through that, and now starting to turn it around. But he's got to keep it turned here against Eduardo Quintero. And Quintero takes low a ball. It's 1-0. 98 on that fastball, on a sinker, actually, from Dorsey. Quintero did not face Dorsey in that game back in Great Lakes. He's going to foul that one off of Nava. And Nava's going to hop around a little bit out there. Back at it, ready to go. That game on the 23rd, that was the final game of the series at Dow Diamond back in May. Dorsey got a strike, and it's 0-2. Got into the sixth inning, but gave up a home run to Jose Meza. He also threw a wild pitch in the first inning. There's a swing and a miss, strike 3, and that's back-to-back frosty Ks for Dorsey. Well, can't put one up in the wind if you can't hit it. So that's 2 Wendy's frosty Ks. If the Rattlers get the 10 strikeouts today, that's free frosty treats from Wendy's for the state of Wisconsin at participating Wendy's locations tomorrow. 87-mile-an-hour changeup, and Quintero out in front of it. Now here's Morales. And he will take low and away. Morales, a 208 hitter with 4 home runs and 18 RBI since getting the call-up from the Ontario Tower Buzzers. This is his 18th game as a Loon, and he will take low at 98, and the count goes to 2-0. Morales was 0-3 with 2 strikeouts against Dorsey in that game at Dow Diamond. Here on the 2-0, he will take low at 98, and it's 3-0. Thanks for making us a part of your Friday afternoon drive home. Early start to the weekend, the 3-0. There's a strike, and it's 3-1. 2 out, nobody on in a scoreless game here in the top of the first inning. Rattlers will have Ragsdale, Dinges, and Fisher coming up in the bottom of the inning. Right now, Dorsey trying to get the Rattlers hitters to the plate. And the 3-1. Bounced that one in the grass in front of home plate. Just lost the grip on that baseball, and it's going to be a walk to Morales. And it was a little walk off the side of the mound there for Dorsey. A lot of people forget that Dorsey, in that there's a little bit of a break for him between a start at Peoria on May 9th and a start at Great Lakes on May 23rd, and he slipped on the mound in that game, and it cost him a couple of starts, and the Rattlers are very cognizant of that because Maggie Cannarella, the assistant athletic trainer, Nick Stanley, the manager, and Pat McGuff, the pitching coach, are all out to talk to Dorsey as well as Andrick Nava. I didn't really see a stumble there. I just saw him lose the grip on the baseball, Jonathan.
5: Yeah, agreed, Chris. I really hope this isn't anything in particular to jeopardize his outing, but it appears to be he is okay as the training staff, Stanley and McGuff, are on their way back to the dugout.
4: So the Rattlers are convinced by the answers that Dorsey gave. So now here's Dorsey facing Jose Meza. See what he's got here. Hit the target. Threw a cutter right on the outside corner, and it's quickly 0-1 to Meza. Top of first, scoreless game. Meza hitting 300 with 9 home runs and 38 RBI. He's homered in this series. He waits on an 0-1 from Dorsey, and a pickoff throw to first is going to get away from Batanti, and that's going to allow Morales to take second and take third. That ball caromed off the sidewall and went all the way out to the right field line. Josiah Ragsdale had to come over and get it, so Morales on the E1 is now standing at third base. Just a low throw that Batanti couldn't corral. And it was right at the elbow of Morales, and it bounced up over his arm. And he can run. So 0-1 to Meza with the go-ahead run at third, two outs in the first, and there's a foul back to the screen, and it's quickly no balls and two strikes to Meza. Meza is hitting 364. He's got two doubles, two homers, and 9 RBI. He's also walked 10 times against the Rattlers this season. Meza playing in his 8th game in this season series. Open stance of the right-hand batter's box, waits on the 0-2 from Dorsey, and up high at 96, and it's one ball and two strikes. Rattlers lead the season series 5-2, but the Loons have out-hit the Rattlers 274-260. Here's the 1-2. Dorsey on the way, and there's a little fister foul to the netting by the all-you-can-eat seats, and it's still a ball and two strikes to Meza. Through another changeup up over the zone. Meza fortunate to get a piece of it. The set and the 1-2. Foul ball right side. This is going to blow out of play. And it's still a ball and two strikes. Runner in third, two outs, top of one. Rattlers wearing their Toy Story jerseys today. Loons wearing their green BP tops. Here's the 1-2. Inside, it clipped him on the forearm, and that's going to put two on with two out for Eduardo Guerrero. Came inside at 97, and Meza couldn't get out of the way. So a hit batsman by Dorsey. It's been a walk, an error, and a hit batsman all on Dorsey to give the Loons a scoring opportunity here in the first inning. And Dorsey at 18 pitches after dispatching the first two batters very efficiently. Here's Guerrero, tough hitter, takes inside near the elbow, and he's spun out of the way, and it's 1-0. Guerrero walked his only time up against Dorsey. The 1-0. That one just missed low, and it's 2-0. Nice crowd already in the ballpark for a 4:30 start today. As the 2-0 is high, and it's 3-0. And Dorsey's kind of fighting it here after that ball 4 to Morales bounced in the grass in front of the dirt. He's trying to fight his way through it here now. The 3-0 to Guerrero. He's going to take ball four. And the bases are loaded for Anson Eras. Eras playing in his third game against the Rattlers. It's also his sixth game against the Midwest League. And Pat McGuff is going to make a quick trip to the mound, brought to you by Quick Trip. I think he just sees something in the mechanics here from Dorsey. And Dorsey, a big, lanky kid, 6'6", 223. And I think fans remember, though, you know, when Jacob Mizorowski was here with the Timber Rattlers, if his mechanics got a little out of whack, it took a lot to correct it. So McGuff out with a few words of wisdom and the quick trip to the mound, brought to you by Quick Trip. Is done. See the Rattler bullpen starting to get busy. Bravo starting to loosen out there. 22 pitches for Dorsey, and Eras takes a strike that caught the outside corner, and it's 0-1. Anson Eras. Switch hitter batting for the left side. Bases loaded, two outs. Dorsey on the 0-1. Popped him up, foul back to the Fox Club, and then back down into the seating bowl. Hey, nice catch by a fan down there. Was ready for the ricochet. Always got to be ready for the carom. All right, no balls, two strikes, two outs, bases loaded for the Loons in the top of the first. And the pitch got him swinging. That's a frosty K from Wendy's as Dorsey strikes out three and strands three. We go to the bottom of the first. Rattlers coming up when we come back on the Rattlers Broadcast Network.
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5: Well, Josiah Ragsdale is going to lead it off for the Timber Rattlers. He's hitting .364 in the last 30 days, but Braylon Payne is going to be the five hitter, his first time in that spot in the lineup. So interesting to see the two leadoff hitters there splitting the lineup the way they are.
4: Ragsdale will lead it off, just like he led off that rally in the sixth inning on Wednesday afternoon. He had a base hit to extend his on-base streak to 18 games and his hitting streak to eight. Ragsdale takes one up and in, and it's 1-0 from Jacob Wright. Wright, a fourth-round pick out of Cal Poly in 2024 by the Los Angeles Dodgers. The 1-0 from Wright, And Ragsdale takes low and away, and it's 2-0. A left-handed pitcher against a left-handed heavy lineup for the Wisconsin Timber Rattlers. Five of the first six Rattlers in that lineup are left-handed. Wright picked up a win against Lansing on June 3rd as a reliever. There's a little looper to left. That's going to drop for a base hit for Josiah Ragsdale. And that on-base streak will get bumped up to 19. And the hitting streak up to 9. Remember, he missed about a week before getting back in the lineup on Wednesday in Game 1. Took him a little bit to get going, but he drops that one in left field in front of Davelin, and the rest of the Loons lineup defensively today looks like this. You have the outfield from left to right. It's Davelin, Quintero, and Munoz. Infield third to first, Guerrero, Morales, Izara, and Decker. Eras is the catcher, and on the mound, it's Jacob Wright facing Marco Dinges. Up and away to Marco, and it's 1-0 at 95 there. I'll tell you, Marco is putting on a show during BP. We might have a winner in that Bergstrom contest. If someone is going to hit that Bergstrom sign on the fly, it's going to be Marco Dinges. 7 homers on the year, and Dinges takes a strike, and the count goes to 1-1. Dinges 0-for-1 with a walk against Wright in Wright's start against the Rattlers back on May 21st. He is going to ground that one back to Wright to second one. The turn to first, it's going to be a 1-4-3 double play as Izara was over to cover. And just like that, two outs here in the bottom of the first inning in a scoreless game. That was a 25-pitch, 14-strike first inning for Ethan Dorsey, but he found his way through. And now here comes Andrew Fisher. 3-run homer in the sixth inning on Wednesday afternoon for Game 1. 27-game on-base streak for Fisher. 13 homers and 31 walks during that on-base streak. And he's going to line one to shallow center. That's going to drop in for a base hit. And Fisher with a big turnaround first. He'll hold on there. Couple of bloopers dropping in for the Rattlers. And now Josh Adamczewski will bat. Adamczewski was 0-for-2 with a strikeout against Wright back on May 21st. That game on May 21st was a Timber Rattlers 14-5 victory, but Wright was not involved in the decision in that ballgame. The Loons were actually leading 2-1 when he left that ballgame. Adamczewski against Wright with Fisher at first and two out. And that's going to miss away. It's a ball 1-0. Impressive offensive season for Josh Adamczewski. Among the league leaders in hitting. And he's going to take a strike that just nipped the outside corner there. And the count goes to 1-1. Adamczewski third in on-base percentage, second in average. Waits on a 1-1, and Fisher is chased back to first base. Adamczewski is also third in the league in OPS, a 1,051 OPS. The only current Midwest leaguer that's higher than him in OPS is at first base in Fisher at 1,093. Foul ball, left side, that'll reach the seats, and it's 1-2 to Adamczewski. Yeah, crowd couldn't wait to get in and get their Jesus Madei Ranjeros jerseys from Bolt today. A lot of people already have them on. Why not? They're sharp looking. The 1-2, Fisher's on the move, and there's a line drive past Fisher and into right center field. He's going to take third. Fisher will be held there as Adamczewski, who has been hit by a couple of line drives on the base paths this year and avoided a few others, nearly took out Fisher. But that ball got by Fisher and Izara, and the Rattlers with runners at the corners and two outs for Braylon Payne.
5: Well, great heads-up base running there by Fisher, who almost quite literally was hit by a bullet. But once that ball got by, third base was all but easy.
4: Here's Braylon Payne. He had game one off on Wednesday, but he had a busy day on Tuesday. And he's got a busy day right here on a fly ball to left that's going to drop in for a base hit. Fisher scores, and it's 1-0 Wisconsin. Four hits in the inning, three bloopers and a line drive, and that one, a looper to left, scores Fisher, and it's 1-0 Wisconsin as Payne picks up his 23rd RBI of the season.
5: Perks of having a leadoff-esque hitter here in the five spots, Braylon Payne, he knows how to get on base, especially with a runner at third. How about that?
4: All right, Rattlers out in front early in this seven-inning game. And here's Eric Patante, who is also putting on a show during BP today. He was clearing the home run porch often. He does that anyway without the wind, and he takes one up and in. I think a couple of his wound up out in the swamp out there. Some of the beavers building dams out there might be filing some insurance claims. On Monday, I mean, you can't do that on the weekend. Here's the 1-0 to Patante. It takes a strike on the outside corner, and it's 1-1. One in, two on, two out for the Rattlers. They've got four hits in the inning. Patante sitting on eight home runs, and he has 28 RBI. 0 for 2 with two strikeouts against Wright this season, but he's going to foul that one back. And it's 1-2. Rattlers attacking early in counts here. Sixth batter of the game already for Wright, and he's only thrown 15 pitches. Adam Chesky at second, Payne at first, and now Patante on the 1-2 from Wright. Look out, up and in, and it's 2-2. By the way, forgot to say hello, Lake County. Hello, Dayton. We know you're probably watching before your game today. They are cheering on the Rattlers, trying to catch Lake County, or trying to catch Great Lakes in the east. Patante chases one that was way outside, a slider. Couldn't hold up, and that's strike three. But the Rattlers draw first blood. They get a run on four hits in strand two. We go to the second. It's 1-0 Wisconsin on the Timber Rattlers Broadcast Network.
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4: Fans in a party mood already, but a long night ahead. We got fireworks and kids run the bases after game number two tonight. And right now, it's only the second inning of game one. Ethan Dorsey 25-pitch first inning, all set to go against Cameron Decker. And Decker takes a strike at the top of the zone, and it's 0-1. Dorsey worked around two walks, a hit batsman, and his own error to strand the bases loaded in the top of the first inning, thanks to three strikeouts. And the Rattlers get a two-out single to score a run for a 1-0 lead. One ball, one strike. Dorsey to Decker. That one's low and away, 2-1. Decker just came back down from Tulsa to start this series. He has been with the Loons before that happened. He's playing in his 21st game with Great Lakes. He's going to take one that just popped off the inside corner, and it's 3-1. Decker hitting 169. He does have a home run and 10 RBI this season. Was not in the lineup against Dorsey and the Rattlers back in May. Here's the 3-1. Swinging a foul up the first baseline. Past Whiffer down there. Lazy mascot. Didn't even make a move for that foul ball. Guy gets a wiffle ball field named after, and he just cashes it in. 3-ball, 2-strike pitch. Dorsey to Decker. A little squib shot foul up the first baseline, and it's actually going to be catcher's interference on Nava. So the E2 on Nava, another catcher's interference against the Rattlers, will allow Decker to take first to lead off the inning. And on the replay, yep, you see Nava got that ball, or got that glove out there as Decker makes contact. So catcher's interference, E2, runner aboard, nobody out. Here's Samuel Munoz. Left-hand batter Munoz ready. He's been a dangerous hitter in this series. There's a pickoff throw to first, and ooh, just almost got him. Munoz doubled and scored in the fifth inning on Tuesday night. He had an RBI single in the 10th inning and scored. At the time, that put the Loons up 9-7. There's a strike, and it's 0-1 to Munoz. Rattlers, though, scored twice in the bottom of the 10th to tie it at 9, and then won it on the two-out wild pitch in the 11th for the 10-9 victory. Here's the 0-1 to Munoz. Dorsey misses inside, and it trickles away from Nava. Down to second on the wild pitch goes Decker. That ball came in at the knee of Munoz, and Nava got just enough of it to keep it from going to the backstop, but not enough to keep Decker from moving into scoring position with the tying run. The 1-1. That one. Ooh. Rattlers wanted that one and didn't get it. So it's 2-1 to Munoz. Oh, the South Bend folks are watching today, too. They don't play until later tonight. We got a single game with Peoria. Ground ball to the right side. Adam Chesky's got that one on to Batanti. And that's out number one as Decker moves to third with the tying run. Hey, the Rattlers are wearing their Toy Story jerseys today. And that Toy Story jersey auction is live right now. Scan that QR code if you're watching on Valley Sports Live or MLB TV. Go to the Rattlers social media sites. Find out how you can get your bids in on those Toy Story jerseys in the auction. Swing and a miss by Jose Izarra, and it's 0-1. Half of the jerseys are in an auction that ends at 6:30 on Sunday. The other half are in an auction that ends at 7 o'clock on Sunday. All proceeds go to Timber Rattlers Give Back. The 0-1 to Izarra, with the infield in for Wisconsin. He takes a snap throw up. The throw to third. Got him. Picked him off. Decker was late getting back to third. Fisher took the throw from Nava, and it's a 2-5 pickoff, and the bases are empty with two outs. All right, that's heads up. He didn't even take that big of a secondary lead, but Fisher was there to take the throw from Nava, and there's two outs. It's 1-1 to Azara. That's a way to make up for a catcher's interference. Pick off that tying run at third, and that's going to miss away. And now Dorsey's going to try to finish this inning off. 1-0 Wisconsin. We're in the top of the second. This one's scheduled for 7. We got two 7-inning games coming your way tonight. The 2-1 to Azara. Chopped foul at the plate, and it's 2-2. That's the thing about all of the Rattlers catchers. Nava, Diaz, Garcia, they are not afraid to throw to any base in any situation. The 2-2. Ground ball foul up the third baseline. Play down there by Marco Hernandez, the third base coach for the Loons. Another 2-2 coming up. Dorsey with his 41st pitch of the afternoon on the way. Got him swinging. Another Wendy's Frosty K. That's number 4 for Dorsey. And that's a scoreless second inning. 1-0 Rattlers. Back after a timeout and station identification. 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
4: Daniel Dickinson all set to lead off the bottom of the second inning. And the first pitch here from Jacob Wright is going to be up a ball. And it's 1-0. 1-0 Timber Rattlers in the bottom of the second inning. That's Liz spinning the dials back at the WOSH studios. We're coming to you today from the Lamers Bus Lines broadcast booth inside Neuroscience Group Field. 1-0 caught the inside corner, and it's 1-1 to Dickinson. Happy to have you along with us today on the radio, on the internet. We're on Valley Sports Live and MLB TV today as well. The 1-1 to Dickinson. Outside, it's 2-1 to the former LSU Tiger. 21 RBI on the season for Dickinson. He had a single and a run scored in that 5-run sixth inning on Wednesday. Trying to start something here in the second inning. He's going to take a ball that missed in, and the count goes to 3-1. Still looking for that first Midwest League home run for Daniel Dickinson. Line drive right at the shortstop, and Morales spears it right near his chin, and there's one out. 104 off the bat from Dickinson. That's one of those at-bats where you just go back to the dugout shaking your head, and everybody says, hey, nice swing. And then you go, shut up, it wasn't a hit. No, I'm just... Here's Daniel Giarte. Great to have Daniel back, by the way. Back off the IL after some rehab time in the desert. He'll take a breaking ball strike, and it's 0-1. Line to left, hooking foul over the net and under the bridge, found by the slide there. This is Giarte's first Timber Rattler game since the 24th of April at Fort Wayne. Was injured in that game, has been working his way back, and about 6 weeks later, here he is. The 0-2 from right. Breaking ball misses outside. One ball and two strikes. 1-0 Timber Rattlers. We're in the bottom of the second inning. Toy Story jersey auction isn't the only one going on right now. As the 1-2 coming up. And Giarte takes one up and in. The Star Wars jersey auction is live right now. Rattlers will wear their Star Wars jerseys for Star Wars night on Saturday. Scan that QR code. It'll take you right to that auction as well. Here comes the 2-2. Giarte checked his swing on a pitch down low and held up. It's 3-2. That Star Wars jersey auction is live through Tuesday the 16th. Half of the jerseys in an auction that ends at 6:30 on Tuesday the 16th. The other half in an auction that ends at 7 o'clock on Tuesday. Those are Central Daylight Times, by the way. The 3-2 to Giarte with one out and nobody aboard in the bottom of the second inning. And Daniel takes strike three right down the middle. And that is strikeout number two in the contest here for Jacob Wright. Rattlers with a 1-0 lead on the two-out RBI single by Braylon Payne in the Rattler first. And now here's Andrick Nava, the switch hitter, batting for the left-right side. Nava was 0-for-1 against Wright in Wright's start. There's a strike, and it's 0-1. Nava has a home run. He hit it against Great Lakes. He hit a grand slam off of a position player at Dow Diamond. Hey, it still counts. Went over the wall, didn't it? Don't hear you say anything about hitting a home run off a position player, much less a grand slam. One ball, one strike to Nava, former Phillies farmhand on the 1-1. Checked his swing on a breaking ball that missed low, and it's 2-1. Nava came over at the Major League All-Star break last year when the Brewers made a trade with the Phillies. Nava was important with the Rattlers down the stretch last year, just being an extra catcher, helping out there. He started out this season at Nashville as he takes a ball, and it's 3-1. Was on and off the development list with the Nashville Sounds. And then the Rattlers needed a catcher, and Nava seemed like the perfect fit for this Timber Rattlers team. Waits on the 3-1. And Nava rips one foul up the third baseline. It's 3-2. Nava out of Venezuela. Rattlers have three catchers from Venezuela and then Dingus from Vermont. Had that information all season, and I just felt like using it right there. The 3-2 to Nava with two outs and nobody aboard. It's a line drive to left. That ball is going to get off the wall. It's going to be played perfectly by Davlin, and he will hold Nava to a line drive single to left at 109 off the bat. Boy, Nava got a pitch right in the wheelhouse, and he turned on it and hit it off the middle of the wall out there in left field. That thing got out like a shot.
5: And for the switch hitting Nava, that's his first base hit as a right-handed hitter this year. He was 6-for-20 from the left side, but good for him here with two away.
4: And he gets it around to Josiah Ragsdale, who singled back in the first. And Ragsdale takes a pitch for a strike. Fastball at 93, caught the top of the zone, and it's 0-1. Ragsdale just entering the top 30 prospects in the Brewers system with some graduations, some guys up in the big leagues right now. Ball low and away, 1-1. A lot of people wondering why he wasn't in there to begin with, because he has been some kind of dangerous. I know he got off to a rough start, but man, the last, like Jonathan said, the last month or so, he has been on fire. Trying to keep this inning going. As the 1-1 is a swing and a foul off at the plate. Got a slider inside and just got a piece of it. So it's one ball and two strikes. Two outs. Bottom two. First of two 7-inning games today. Rattlers up 1-0 with Nava at first. And right facing the left-handed Ragsdale sets. And comes home and bounces in. Nice block back there by Eras. And it's 2-2 to Ragsdale. Yeah, Ragsdale missed about a week. He played Wednesday afternoon in Cedar Rapids last week and then was out until game one on Wednesday. Back in there today in the 2-2 is a swing and a ground ball to second. Izara's got it. The throw to first is in time, and the inning comes to an end. No runs, one hit. The Rattlers with five hits through two innings. They lead 1-0 going to the third on the Timber Rattlers Broadcast Network.
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4: 1-0 Timber Rattlers as we go to the top of the third, and Ethan Dorshey is going to be facing the top of the Great Lakes order for the second time already in this contest. And stepping into the booth here for the next few innings, it's Jonathan Tim.
5: All right, thank you, Chris. It goes Chuck Davlin, Eduardo Quintero, and Emil Morales. The 1-2 and 3 hitters for the Great Lakes Loons. Ethan Dorshey getting the call from Nava. And the righty in his windup. And here's the pitch. Fouled off and away we go here in the top of the third inning. Davlin, the first of Ethan Dorshey's four strikeout victims today. Dorshey got him on three pitches back in the top of the first. And the 0-1 is grounded softly to first. And Batanti snags it, and he'll win the race to the bag for out number one. Speaking of who's at first, we know Batanti's at first, but did you know Brew's on third? Located on the third base side of the concourse here at Neuroscience Group Field, it's a great opportunity for fans of legal drinking age to hang out, play some yard games, and try beers from Knuth, McFleshman's, Hop Yard, and Badger State Brewing. That is Brew's on third. For those watching on Bally Sports, all got a nice glimpse as Eduardo Quintero takes one right down the middle, and he's behind 0-1. It took three pitches for Dorsey to get Davelin, as I mentioned. It took him four to get Quintero. And the pitch well inside. The Midwest League Report is presented by Sports Medicine Center. We were rained out here last night, likewise Beloit and Quad Cities. But there were some thrilling matchups throughout the Midwest League as the 1-1s fouled off. 1-0 Rattlers here in the top of the third. 1-2 the count to Eduardo Quintero. Well, for starters, the South Bend Cubs lost, so that's good for Wisconsin. 16-7. And the 1-2 is hammered into the ground, third base side. Fisher, bare hands, throws in time. Andrew Fisher didn't need his leather that time, so he flashes the right hand. And there's two away. He came no fear into that ground ball. Timed his stride perfectly. And as it slowed down in the grass, it wasn't hit very hard to begin with. But here's the replay for those watching. And that was right where it needed to be. Here's Emil Morales. And he'll ground one to third. Fisher, the backhand, and across the diamond in time. We'll pick up the Midwest League Report in the bottom of the third. But Andrew Fisher, he's at third, if you haven't guessed. Two nice plays, and the side is retired. To the bottom of the third, it's 1-0 Rattlers on the Timber Rattlers Broadcast Network.
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5: 1-0 Wisconsin over the Great Lakes Loons here on Toy Story Night. It took Dorsey just seven pitches to get through the 1, 2, and 3 hitters. Three of baseball's top 100 prospects. And a couple of other top prospects will hit for the Rattlers, starting with Marco Dinges. And Wright's pitch is inside, but Dinges showed, and he went around at strike one. Back to the Midwest League Report, presented by Sports Medicine Center. The Lansing Lugnuts beat the Cedar Rapids Colonels 7-4 last night. The 0-1 to Dinges is a ground ball to second. Jose Azara is there. He'll throw to first in time. And there's one away. Well, a first half champion is going to be crowned here shortly. But state champions are going to be crowned next week. It's the WIAA State Tournament here at Neuroscience Group Field, June 15th through 18th, Monday through Thursday. So come on out to watch your local high school teams take action. Kaukauna, just down the road, is qualified, and Reidsville, not too far

0: Kien Vu stole home on a great play, was going up against CJ Widger, a left-handed pitcher, and just won the game on the snap of a finger. And the Lake County Captains beat West Michigan 6-5. A go-ahead three-run home run for Nolan Schubart was the difference maker. So that was yesterday's games, as Adam Shesky will take outside for ball one. And today, throughout the Midwest League, the Quad Cities have taken a 6-3 lead over the Beloit Sky Carp, the only other game going on in action throughout the league. Everything else about to start at 6:05, as the 1-0 is hammered up the middle, but in the glove of the shortstop, Emil Morales. He'll fire to first in time, and the inning is over. The Rattlers go in order, but we head to the fourth inning. They're still on top, 1-0, on the Timber Rattlers Broadcast Network.
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0: Oh, we've got some fans decked out in the Jesus Madej Granjeros de Wisconsin jerseys. First 1,000 fans in attendance received that one-of-a-kind memorabilia. And the Rattlers have a 1-0 lead over the Great Lakes Loons as we enter the top of the fourth. Jose Meza steps in the righty box, but first Nick Saxton is going to say, "Close the door, bullpen." There they go. Right where it needs to be, and that's locked. Ethan Dorsey is going to try to keep it locked because he had a 7-pitch third inning. And the first offering to Meza is fouled off. Yeah, a few ground balls to the corner infielders in the top of the third was the duration of the Loons' bats. Dorsey the windup, and here's the 0-1. Missed low and away. It's 1-1. I mentioned this as the Loons were stepping in for the first time, but Jose Meza has been a problem for the Rattlers. 8-for-22 against Wisconsin this season, as the 1-1 is upstairs. Was hit by a pitch in the first inning. So Dorsey is 12 batters in, and first time through the order, the Loons put just one baseball in play. The 2-1 inside, 3-1, went with a sinker at 90 miles an hour. Meza was stranded at second, and that just shows the maturity of Dorsey. He's allowed 3 runners in scoring position, but has kept his composure and concentration. The 3-1 is grounded. Broken bat to shorts. Giarte is there, and he'll throw in time for out number one. Again, good to see Danny G back wearing the pink cleats at the shortstop position. It's also good to see that the Jack Centurio bobblehead day is coming up, too. He approves, and it's presented by Prevea. And on Sunday, the first 1,000 fans in attendance will receive a Jack Centurio bobblehead.

0: Please do not line up Saturday nights. I mean, I'm sure nobody would knock you for doing so. But speaking of Churio, it's time for the Brewers Farm Report, presented by Greenstone Farm Credit Services, as Eduardo Guerrero takes a strike at 0-1. Last night, the Brewers were off, making their way back from Vegas to take on the Phillies. The 0-1 is hammered foul, first base side, and it's quickly nothing and two. The Nashville Sounds had a beatdown against the Durham Bulls, winning 16-5 at home. Akil Baddoo has been on a tear lately. He drove in four, as the Sounds had 15 hits. 0-2 the count as Dorsey gets the call from Nava. Still in his windup, and here's the pitch. On the ground, past Fisher at third base, and into left, a base hit. First knock of the day for the Loons. And it comes off the bat of Eduardo Guerrero, who has now reached twice today. And as Anson Eras steps in, we'll get back to the Brewers Farm Report. Chuckers didn't have it as fortunate last night. They fell 8-0 at Birmingham. Last year, Tim Rattler, Blake Burke had two hits, though. The Wilson Warbirds, they did win 7-3 at Hill City. And Eras awaits, and Eras takes the low pitch from Dorsey. It's 1-0 with a runner at first. One out in the top of the fourth, still 1-0 Rattlers. Brady Ebel hit a three-run home run in the top of the fourth to put the Warbirds up 5-0. Dorsey nodding his head, now working from the stretch, and the 1-0 is lifted in the air, foul territory, left field, and it's going to not make the seats. It hugged the net on its way down to earth, but Adam Chesky couldn't catch up. And in Arizona, the Brewers beat the Mariners in a 7-inning game on the road yesterday. Alexander Frias broke the 2-2 tie with an RBI single in the 7th. So that is your Brewers Farm Report, presented by Greenstone Farm Credit Services. We'll talk about what's going on throughout the org in the bottom half. First, the 1-1 from Ethan Dorsey. No, he fires back to first. Not in time, says Tanya Millett. Calling safer out on the base paths. Remember, the Rattlers have been putting the pressure on Great Lakes today in terms of base running. Dorsey's fired it back to first a few times. Now the 1-1, and it's a swing and a miss. Eras well in front of that one, hitting just 133 on the year. And he was the third Wendy's Frosty K victim for Ethan Dorsey back in the first. One ball and two strikes. And the pitch. Low. Quick to his feet is Andrick Nava, who thought about firing it to first. It was a big second out in the second inning after Cam Decker had made it to third base after reaching on catcher's interference. And then a quick snap from Nava to Fisher retired him in no time. The 2-2. Swinging a drive to right and deep. Ragsdale back, and it's going to pinch between the base of the wall and the wall. And it's going to be runners at second and third as Anson Eras is in with a stand-up double. Ragsdale was quick to retrieve. Guerrero is going to have to hold up at third. So runners at second and third now with one away. And Cameron Decker will get to swing. Ragsdale hasn't played much right field lately, with him and Payne primarily switching off at center. But he read that one pretty quickly. So back-to-back hits, the first two hits of the day for the Loons, and Decker, who we just talked about, will half swing, but it was in there for a strike anyway, and it's 0-1. So the Loons have now had five base runners in scoring position today, still nothing to show. We've had some great plays from Fisher at third base, but Dorsey has handled the pressure well. Here's the pitch, and that one is going to miss low. Went with a cutter. mentioned as well that Dorsey, in his last outing at Cedar Rapids, chipped almost a full run off of his earned run average, which currently sits at 638. Saxon calls time behind the plates. Now says it's time to resume. Decker, one home run and 10 RBI on the year. And Dorsey, from the stretch, taking his time. Now he goes, and it's going to miss outside by a hair. Dorsey also went a season-high 95 pitches in that Cedar Rapids outing back on the 5th of June. So a full week's worth of a rest. And Dorsey's been decent so far, as the 2-1 is a swing and a foul tip into the glove of Andrick Nava, and it's 2-2 the count now. Dorsey faced 23 batters in Cedar Rapids, and he's gone at least 5 innings in 3 out of his last 4 starts. Trying to give the Rattlers some length here today, as the 2-2 is swung on and sent foul over the third base nets and into Brews on third. Gonna have to add to the promo, also a great place to catch a foul ball if a right-handed hitter really gets in front of it. And today, if a lefty really gets in front of one with the barrel, the way the wind is going, it could fly a mile. 2-2 to Decker. One away, runners at second and third, and the pitch is just a bit high. And we've got a full count. Samuel Munoz is on deck. Daniel Dickinson playing closer to second base. Eric Batanti manning the rest of the right side of the infield, as the Rattlers are expecting something pulled, maybe. And Dorsey, the 3-2. Popped him up, foul ball over our heads, and we'll do it again. Pretty decent battle here between Ethan Dorsey and Cameron Decker. Decker still hitting 169. Was picked off at third base earlier, and the pitch is low for ball 4. Went back to the cutter, and they're loaded for Munoz. Well, with one away, Eduardo Guerrero got the first hit for the Loons, and after Anson Eras doubled to right, here's Decker, who worked the counts to ball 4, and Munoz, who actually was the first Loon to put the ball in play, the 8 hitter, will step in with the bases loaded here. Let's see what Dorsey can make of this. Let's see if the infield can work a little magic as well. Swing and a miss. That'll work for now. Dorsey getting Munoz to chase low, and it's 0-1. Munoz is 3-for-7 this year with the bases loaded, with 5 RBI and 3 strikeouts. The 0-1. Munoz takes a strike inside. Got the corner. He sure did, and it's 0-2. Dorsey is changing up his location pretty well today as well. Again, he's going to be 19 years old for the duration of the season, so he's taking a lot of learning steps and some big leaps as well. The 0-2 is outside. A nice snag from Andrick Nava. It was in the righty batter's box, and he had to drop the glove to the dirt. We're taking a look at Marco Dinges in his new neon-colored catcher mitt. Hopefully he's back behind the dish soon. DH for today, as the 1-2 is rocketed into right center, down a base hit. One run's going to score. Here comes Eras, and he will score standing, and to third base goes Decker. A 2-RBI single from Samuel Munoz gives Great Lakes a 2-1 lead, and my goodness, he is unstoppable with the bases loaded this year. Now 4-for-8 with 7 RBI. So the last 4 Loons have reached. And that'll bring up the nine hitter, Jose Izarra. First, there's going to be a quick trip to the mound led by Pat McGuff, Timber Rattlers pitching coach. Speaking of Quick Trip, and we are sponsored by Pepsi Products, they now have Mountain Dew Dunker Donuts. Alex, our accounting intern, almost didn't believe me when I showed him. Let's see if Dorsey can get a little kickstart here to finish the inning. Runners at first and third. Samuel Munoz had a two RBI single to give the Loons a 2-1 lead. Base runners have been prevalent for Great Lakes, but they haven't been lethal. And Dorsey now looking for a friendly ground ball against Izarra, who struck out swinging back in the second. Dorsey's deal misses outside, and it's 1-0. That pitch count for Ethan Dorsey up to 74. Again, 95 is his season high, and it happened a week ago. Wind gusting towards right field, and Dorsey, the pitch is right down the middle. 88 miles an hour, 1-1. Izarra hitting 228 on the season. He sent two over the wall. Hitting 182 against the Rattlers. And Dorsey gets the signal. And he gets the pitch high in the air, deep to left field, but shallow enough for Adam Chesky to get underneath, make the catch. Here comes the runner, Decker, to the plate, and he'll make it in time. The throw actually went to second base, where Daniel Dickinson was occupying. But the sac fly puts it now at 3-1 Great Lakes. Munoz held up over at first base. So it's an RBI for Jose Izarra. And back to the top of the order we go. Rattlers with 2 outs, but they're down by 2. And Chuck Davelin will step in. Davelin 0 for 2 today. Went down on 3 pitches back in the first inning. And let's see if Dorsey can get a similar quick at bat and get the Rattler bats to the plate. The pitch, big swing and a miss. Wasn't really a swing, it was a well went around check from Davelin. He's got 30 driven in on the season. Rattlers trying to tame this Loon top of the order. The 0-1, and it's a ground ball to short. Quiarte is there. He'll go to first, and the inning is over. But a couple of knocks and an RBI sac fly makes it 3-1 Loons. Rattlers turn in the fourth when we come back on the Timber Rattlers Broadcast Network.
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0: Braylon Payne will look to set the tone, leading things off here in the bottom of the fourth inning. It is the Loons 3, Timber Rattlers 1, here on Toy Story Nights. Rattlers wearing their custom jerseys. The three aliens from the claw machine on the front, Buzz Lightyear and Woody on the back. And the first pitch to Payne is going to miss, and away we go. Payne had the RBI single back in the first inning off of Jacob Wright, who returns for his fourth inning of work. The lefty, the windup and leg kick is inside. Wow, that one a heater, and Payne dodged it. It's 2-0. For Wright this year, command hasn't been really his thing. That being said, he's gotten the Rattlers to attack early today. A 2.25 road whip. And the 2-0 misses low. Last time he faced the Rattlers, he walked 5 en route to a 2-earned-run, 3-inning outing. Only allowed 1 hit. Rattlers have 5 against him today. The 3-0, right down the middle. Payne had the red light there, and he'll try to protect here with the hitter's count. 11 home runs and 23 RBI for Braylon Payne. Right the pitch. It got the upper outside corner. And it's 3-2. Braylon Payne was thinking first base on that pitch as well. Wright gets the call, and here's the 3-2. Swing and a miss, strike 3. Down goes Payne swinging, and one away for Eric Batanti. Well, a Wisconsin classic here at Neuroscience Group Field is coming up. Utter Tuggers weekend, June 25th through 28th. That's an extra long weekend, and extra fun as well, because giveaways will happen all weekend long. Wisconsin will wear their world-famous Utter Tugger-themed jerseys. Plenty of merch and memorabilia available at the Snake Pit team store as well. Say hi to my boys Zach and Cole while you're in there, as Batanti will take up and in for ball one. Wright worked the count back from 3-0 to strike 3 against Braylon Payne. His third strikeout today. Batanti was his first. He's got to be due for a home run, isn't he? He's got 8 on the year, and he takes outside. It's 2-0. It goes Batanti and Dickinson after Payne went down to start the inning. It's time to talk about the Brewers Farm Report, presented by Greenstone Farm Credit Services. Everything going on around the organization today. The 2-0 is right down the middle. The Jacob Mizorowski Show returns to Milwaukee tonight. He'll face Andrew Painter for the Philadelphia Phillies. The game starting in about an hour. Easton McGee has had a good year for Nashville, 4-1, and he'll get the start against Durham as Batanti, big wave and a miss. He perhaps grazed the ball there on the foul tip, but it's 2-2 now. In Biloxi, Jason DeBerry will lead the charge in Birmingham to face the Barons. As the 2-2 is outside. That game beginning at 7 o'clock. 3-2 to Batanti. 3-1 Loons here in the bottom of the fourth with one away. Carlos Cara will get the start for Wilson against Hill City. Or he has gotten the ball as Batanti fouls one off to stay 3-2. That's right, because that game has already gotten underway. 0-0 in the middle of the first inning. And then the Brewers will take on the Angels in the desert. ACL action starting at 8 o'clock. So that is your Brewers Farm Report, presented by Greenstone Farm Credit Services. The 3-2 misses just a wee bit upstairs, and Batanti is into first base as he draws the first walk of the game for the Rattlers at the plate. And that'll bring up Daniel Dickinson, who knows a thing or two about letting ball four go by himself. Chris alluded to Dickinson playing at LSU. He also played some ball at Utah Valley. Big gap between second and first as Decker is holding on Batanti, and Dickinson will take low and in for ball one. The pitch count, by the way, for Wright is at 58. He too went a season high his last outing, but he's on 9 days worth of a rest. Tossed 83 against Lansing. The 1-0 is outside, but in there for a strike, outer part of the plate, but it just grazed the corner, and Dickinson has a heck of an eye. Against the Loons this year, he has drawn 11 walks. He and Fisher both. Wright nods his head, and Dickinson swings and misses at the fastball at 93. Dickinson hit a rocket to shortstop his last time up. And even though it was 104-plus off the bats, Emil Morales just had to lift up his glove. Batanti goes. The pitch is down, though, and inside. And Eric Batanti will steal second without a competition. Eric Batanti can run well for a first baseman. And it still wows me that other teams haven't taken note. It's his 10th stolen base of the year, and he has yet to be caught red-handed. Chris also mentioned Dickinson is hunting for his first home run of the year. As timeout is called. Dickinson also in his first year of pro ball. Wright looks back at Batanti, and the 2-2 is going to be a called third strike. Wow, that one was close as well, similar to the first pitch of the at-bats. Could have gone either way, but Dickinson is down on strikes. And that's K number 4 for Jacob Wright. Spelt with a K, by the way. And Dickinson just shaking his head and had that little jump in the sky. Had a quick word for Nick Saxon on his way back to the dugout. And now here's Danny Gallarte. And the pitch is low. As mentioned, Gallarte last appeared for the Rattlers on May 24th, but that was after he missed 11 straight days. Just his sixth game played of the year. He's 2-for-13 on the season. As the pitch is hammered high and deep to right, back at the wall, it's flying out of here! Daniel Gallarte, welcome back to Wisconsin. We're even at 3 apiece. And Gallarte poked one the opposite way, and the wind did the rest. .97 off the bat. And just clears its way to the home run porch. That is spectacular to see. That'll bring up Andrick Nava. It's been over a calendar year since Gallarte last went yonder. June 1st of 2025 against the Chiefs as Nava chops one to short. Morales is there to make the play, and the inning is over. But Daniel Gallarte sends one deep over the right field wall, and we are knotted at 3, and we head to the 5th inning on the Timber Rattlers Broadcast Network.
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4: Rattlers baseball plays on WOSH.
0: Well, we are tied at 3 runs apiece here in the top of the fifth inning, and the day is done for Ethan Dorsey, which means Tanner Perry is going to step on and make his third appearance of the year for the Wisconsin Timber Rattlers. Perry arrived here in Wisconsin very recently, as of May 26, as a matter of fact. And he'll be tested with Eduardo Quintero, and he deals a cutter for a strike on the outside part of the plate. Good for Perry. Now he gets the pitch with this game even up. And the 0-1 is going to miss outside. Similar location, different result. He made 9 relief appearances with 31 strikeouts over 25 and two-thirds of an inning for Wilson. And the pitch is low for ball 2. It's 2 balls and 1 strike. It goes Quintero, Morales, and Meza. 2, 3, and 4 hitters. And Perry quick to his windup, and here's the pitch. It's hammered foul down the third baseline and into the grass berm. Who's going to catch it? Apparently no one, and someone will scramble for that souvenir. It's 2-2. Perry was awarded the hold in his 3 innings of work against Cedar Rapids back on the third. Sure, he gave up 3 earned runs, but he lasted through 60 pitches. Gave the Rattlers some needed length. 2-2, and that one just misses low and away. It went with a breaking ball. Tanner Perry pitched for Southern Illinois in 2023 and then transferred to Illinois State for his last 2 seasons. Quintero to center field. Payne on the run towards the warning track, leaping and making the catch. And he gives a chest bump to the wall on his way to track that one down. And there's one away here in the top of the fifth. Well, we mentioned the Miz show is back in Milwaukee. And you like the giveaway for his bobblehead? Well, we're doing his jersey as well, presented by CoVantage Credit Union. The Jacob Mizorowski Utter Tuggers jersey. He's wearing number 25 in the uniform, but that'll be on June 26th. 2 weeks from today, first 1,000 fans will receive a Jacob Mizorowski Utter Tugger jersey. Emil Morales will take the strike, and it's 0-1. Can also confirm Miz approves of his jersey. Gave that to him first, and then the bobblehead. As the 0-1 is inside, it's 1-1. And then he goes, oh, I wish the bobblehead was also Utter Tugger themed. But still very cool. Perry in his windup, and the 1-1 is in there for a strike. A slider that snipped the outside corner. Morales a bit surprised at the call. But for right-handed bats, those outside pitches have been getting the call today. Right-handed pitcher Perry, the 1-2, misses outside. Perry has gone 3 innings in both outings for Wisconsin this year. At home against Peoria back on the 27th of May, and of course in Cedar Rapids. The 2-2 on the ground is short. Daniel Galarte is there, and he'll throw across the diamond to make the play. And 2 away. Perry faring rather nicely against this not-so-nice part of the Great Lakes Loons lineup. And we'll see how he does here against Jose Meza, who's had a busy series here at Neuroscience Group Field. Had a single on Wednesday, but reached base 4 times, including a 2-run home run in the first inning on Tuesday. And the first pitch to him is fouled off. The Rattlers have had some textbook-level wins here against Great Lakes. not just in this series at home, but on the road in Midland, Michigan. Won that series 3-2 back in May as the 0-1 is on the ground. Oh, a rocket to second, and Dickinson is there. He'll make the catch. 3-up, 3-down for Tanner Perry. And it's still 3-3 the score. We'll do station identification as we're on our way to stretch time here at Neuroscience Group Field on the Timber Rattlers Broadcast Network.
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0: Here in Grand Chute, Wisconsin, 3-3 the score, Rattlers and Loons, and that Daniel Guillarte home run was the knockout punch against Jacob Wright, because another Jacob, this time Jacob Frost, another lefty, will whip a fastball in there to Ragsdale, who fouls it off. And it's 0-1. Frost is making his second appearance of the year against the Rattlers. Went 2 2/3 back at Dow Diamond against Wisconsin. A 6-2 record on the year. He's been efficient as the pitch is fouled off by Ragsdale again to the net. And it's 0-2. Frost, a 2.17 earned run average. He's made two starts, but has found a comfortable home in the Loons' bullpen. And in total, he's pitched 37 and a third innings. 52 strikeouts to 28 walks. And the 0-2 is going to miss outside. Went with a breaking ball, and Ragsdale held. Ragsdale singled in the first, but then was retired on that tailor-made ground ball from Marco Dinges that slipped, unfortunately, right into the glove of Jacob Wright, who barely had to move. The 1-2 just misses outside. We mentioned the right-handed hitters have been getting that call against them. The lefties, not so much. Good eye from Ragsdale, and it's 2 balls and 2 strikes. Frost, the 2-2, and that one missed low and away as well. It was close, but perhaps by the measure of a baseball separating that pitch from the strike zone. Ragsdale now on a 19-game on-base streak, one of the hottest hitters in the league, and he'll take the 3-2 inside, ball four. Fouled off the first two pitches, and then worked his way to first. And Marco Dinges will step on here with the speedy teammate at first. By the way, final stat line for Jacob Wright. 4 innings pitched, 6 hits, 3 runs, both earned. 1 walk and 4 strikeouts. He tossed 66 pitches and 37 were strikes. Marco Dinges wearing the neon gloves and cleats. First, Frost will fire it back to first. We know Ragsdale can fly. leading the team with 19 stolen bases, and he's only been caught twice. He only has one against the Loons, though, this year. And Dinges fouls one off, and it's 1-0. Again, we'll keep ties and tabs on that South Bend game, which is about to get underway. But right now, we've got a good one here at Neuroscience Group Field. Frost the pitch, breaking ball. It looped right down the middle. He was half looking at Ragsdale at first and half focused on the call. Marco Dinges behind in the count, 0-2. And Frost will fire it back to first again. And Ragsdale is there again. Again, that first ground ball that Marco Dinges hit was just unfortunately accurate to the glove of Wright. And it led to a 1-4-3 double play. Frost eyeing up Ragsdale, and here's the pitch, a breaking ball outside. Ragsdale playing chicken with him there at first. Lefty pitchers have the best eye. They are right open towards the base-stealing threat. Here's the pitch, and Dinges in front of that one, swinging and missing. And down he goes on strikes. And one away here in the bottom of the fifth. Dinges went swinging for the fences, but you can go swinging for the hole-in-one at the Wisconsin Timber Rattlers Charity Golf Outing on September 23rd at Shamrock Heights Golf Course. A great day to admire your swing or get frustrated at it. No judgment here. But a great day to also raise some money for the Timber Rattlers Give Back, the official 501c3 of the Wisconsin Timber Rattlers. Andrew Fisher at the plate. He takes a strike. Imagine what he could do with the driver. But we don't have to imagine what he can do to a baseball. No, we do not. 19 home runs. But that batting average is now up to 288, which is perhaps the most impressive part. As the throwback to first is not in time. Fisher has started to hit for contact more as well. And he's not afraid to draw the walk either. The OPS at 1,092. 1098, however you want to word it. And another throwback to first. Not in time. It sent Decker twisting around to scoop it. Well behind the first baseman there. Ragsdale in the head of Frost, though. He was about to deliver the 0-1, I think. Unless he tries to make another move for Ragsdale. Here's the pitch, and that one well outside. Under the glove of the catcher, Eras. And no throwback to first because Ragsdale was stuck between a rock and a hard place on whether or not he should have gone. I think retrieving was the smartest decision. And it's a 1-1 count now. Ragsdale still with the opportunity to run. Rattlers rallied in that first inning after that double play ball from Dinges due to three straight singles. And then the Gallarte homer in the fourth tied it. And Fisher takes upstairs. That pitch just a bit above the zone, and it's 2-1. By the way, they're also knotted in Beloit, Wisconsin. That game has been going back and forth. 7-7 in the seventh. Frost the 2-1, and Fisher elevates one high and deep to right, hooking foul. Certainly would have been a homer had it been to the left of that foul pole. Instead, the kid zone is going to be a frenzy for that one, as Andrew Fisher sent one well out yonder. 102 off the bats, and that was a pitch in his wheelhouse. Extended his on-base streak to 28 games earlier, and Frost the 2-2 is hammered foul by Fisher again. This time behind the plate, and we'll do it again at 2-2. Josh Adamczewski on deck. He certainly can get a hold of one as well. The 2-2 outside. Before the game, there were some fans and kids watching batting practice, and you could just see the face of admiration to the swing of Andrew Fisher. We had a good time signing autographs and saying hello to the young future baseball stars. An inspiration in the Fox Valley. The 3-2 is elevated high and deep to left, to infinity and beyond. Andrew Fisher goes yard on Toy Story Night, number 20 of the year. And he goes opposite way as well. What's new from this guy? 359 feet. And the Rattlers are in front 5-3. Back-to-back innings with a two-run bomb. And Fisher over the wall for a second time this series. Both have been to opposite field too.
12: Fisher is the eighth Rattler to ever hit 20 home runs in a season.
0: The pitch to Adam Chesky is an innocent fly ball to the outfield grass, and the second baseman Azaro will make the play. Two away now. Braylon Payne will step in. I think it's also worth noting that the way the wind is blowing towards right field made the ball all the more difficult to leave the yard, especially opposite field, especially over that tall wall in left.
12: Yeah, I've seen six of the previous seven reach that 20 home run mark, but none of them have been to 20 as fast as Andrew Fisher.
0: As Braylon Payne takes that one.
12: Hit his 20th home run in his 52nd game.
0: Just unbelievable. 0-1 the count. Frost against Payne here. And Payne takes low. Fisher has also had a fun time against this Loon pitching staff this year. That's his fifth home run against Great Lakes, and he's driven in 11. Remember, they intentionally walked him late in the game on Tuesday, and Payne hits one opposite field. It's going to slice over the third base net. 1-2 for the kid from Texas.
12: Yeah, so now during a 28-game on-base streak, he has hit 14 home runs, and he has walked 31 times. So he's hitting a home run every other game during this on-base streak. I've never seen anything like it.
0: And it could be a while before we see something again like it. And the pitch to Payne, big swing and a miss. Strike three in the side is retired. Couple of Ks for Jacob Frost, but not before. A pelted baseball by Andrew Fisher. Send one to the opposite way. Number 20, as Chris mentioned. 5-3 Rattlers to the 6 we go on the Timber Rattlers Broadcast Network.
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0: Rattlers in front, 5-3 over the Loons here in the top of the sixth. And here to take things over with the play-by-play, it's Chris Mehring.
12: Nice job there, Jonathan. Rattlers in the sixth. Tanner Perry in with a strike to Eduardo Guerrero. It'll be Guerrero, Eras, and Decker. This is the trio that got to Ethan Dorsey in the fourth inning with one out. It was a single, a double, and walk that loaded the bases and set the stage for that three-run fourth and a 3-1 Great Lakes lead. But the Rattlers with a called third strike by Perry, and that is a frosty K to open up the sixth inning. Brought to you by Wendy's. That's five strikeouts, halfway to 10 in game one. Rattlers have responded with Daniel Giarte's game-tying two-run homer in the fourth and Andrew Fisher's history-making home run in the fifth. Up steps Eras. And the first pitch from Tanner Perry. It's a ball high, and it's 1-0. I ran into Tanner today on his way out to the field, and I said I was a little frustrated. And he goes, looked at me like, well, like you look at me sometimes when I say stuff, Jonathan. But
0: as he should.
12: He goes, I had to dig so far for your last start, and I put it in the game notes the last 2 days. Here's the 1-2, or 1-1 is going to miss up and away, and it's 2-1. And then Perry, with the two rainouts, it lined up for the Rattlers to start Wandy Torres in game two, and Perry is available for extended relief here in game one, and he gets a pop-up on the infield. Giarte and Fisher, it's going to be Fisher to make the call and the catch, and that's two outs, and that's five up and five down now for Tanner Perry. He goes, I'll get that first pro start one of these times. You're going to have to wait until Sunday to get those Toy Story jersey auctions, because that is when the jersey auction ends. Scan that QR code. Get your bid in for the Toy Story jerseys. Ground ball up the middle. Giarte over. Fields and fires in time. Six up and six down in two perfect innings of relief for Tanner Perry. And it's 5-3 Rattlers as we go to the bottom of the sixth on the Timber Rattlers Broadcast Network.
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12: It is the Woodman's Market home run inning as we've reached the bottom of the sixth inning. Betanti, Dickinson, and Giarte will bat here. Our contestant is Denise Seidel of Little Chute. If a Rattler homers in the sixth inning here, It's a $100 gift card heading to Little Chute and Denise Seidel, courtesy of Woodman's Market. Batanti walked, stole second, and scored on the Giarte home run in the fourth inning. That tied the game at three. The Rattlers now with a 5-3 lead in the bottom of the sixth. The first pitch to Batanti from Frost is up and in, and it's 1-0. Sixth inning time. Take a look at this date in Timber Rattlers history. We've got a big one that we're going to save for game two, so make sure you stick around for game two. Well, we've got a couple of smaller entries we're going to get to now. Is the 1-0 pitch to Batanti is in there for a strike, and it's 1-1. June 12, 1997, Wisconsin beat Peoria 12-0 at home. Joe Mays allowed two hits, struck out 10 over 7 scoreless. Mike Burrows homered, Adonis Harrison, and Rob Zachman homered. Swing and a miss. One ball and two strikes now to the big left-hand hitting first baseman out of California, Eric Batanti. He has struck out and walked today, facing Frost for the first time this afternoon. And 1-2. Swing and a miss, strike three. And that's three strikeouts now for Frost. Don't strike out and miss your chance to get the Star Wars jersey in the auction that is live now through June 16th. Star Wars jerseys will be worn by the team tomorrow, 6:40 game time. Lots of fun on Star Wars night, and that jersey auctions, those jersey auctions are live through Tuesday, June 16th. Scan the QR code, take you right to the jersey auction site. It's got both the Toy Story and the Star Wars jersey available. Ball outside to Daniel Dickinson. Lined out in the second, struck out looking in the fourth. Looking to the Great Lakes seventh, which is the final inning in game one. Final scheduled inning in game one. Let's throw that out there. I don't want to be accused of an announcer jinx here. It'll be Munoz, Izara, and Gallivan. Gavilan. 2-0, that's 8-9-1. The 2-0. There's a strike, and it's 2-1. I'm shaking my head because I got Gavilan wrong, and I corrected Jonathan a couple of times early in the series. And of course, I got to go and get it wrong.
0: Put the sticky note back on your side,
12: yep,
0: then.
12: Bring it over here. Here's the 2-1. There's a strike, and it's 2-2. Eduardo Quintero would be due up should anybody reach for the loons. He is 0 for 3 today, and we'll mention how that's important after this 2-2 pitch to Dickinson. Ball inside, and it's 3-2. Quintero is on a 34-game on-base streak. He needed an at-bat in the seventh inning of Game 1 on Wednesday to reach on a walk to extend that on-base streak. Here's the 3-2. There's a ground ball to short. There is Quintero with the ball on a nice Friday afternoon hop. And it's a 6-3 put out on Dickinson. The other entry for Timber Rattlers history I wanted to bring up for today for game one. The Rattlers on this date in 2014 beat Beloit 8-2 at home. Francisco Castillo went 3-for-4 with two runs scored. Preston Ganey gave up two runs over seven innings and picked up the win. Here's Giarte, his first home run since June 1st last year. Came in his last at bat. He's going to loop one foul to right. Hit that one against Peoria here. So it's been over a year since his last home run. But boy, did he pick a big spot for it. Two out. He was the tying run at the plate in the bottom of the fourth. And the ball got up in the wind and carried out to right. That tied it at three. The Rattlers are now up 5-3 in the sixth. Two out, nobody on in the 0-1 pitch. And Giarte takes a big looping breaking ball from Frost. And the count goes to 0-2. Frost with the set, his 0-2 pitch. And Gyarte lifts one down the right field line again, but this is going to slice foul to the netting down there. And it's still 0-2. Frost was a 10th round pick in last year's draft out of Kansas

0: Ground ball weakly up the third baseline. It's still 1-2. Heavy diet of curveballs coming up here for Guiarte from Frost. Let's see what he's got in store on this 1-2 pitch. Ground ball towards left, a base hit. Guiarte pulls it past Guerrero and into left field. And that is out for a base hit. And here's Andrick Nava.
1: Boy, something is clicking with Guiarte, doubling his hit count today. He's had a great day defensively. Great to see him back, but wow, as he bounced back with emphasis.
0: Yeah, I think the main thing is he's healthy now. He was kind of fighting some stuff early in the season. But delivering today. And Nava delivers down the left field line. That's all the way to the wall. Guiarte is going to be sent around third. Here comes the relay throw. It is going to be in plenty of time. 7-6-2 on the putout after the double by Nava. That's how the sixth inning comes to an end. Two hits, one left. Rattlers with a 5-3 lead going to the top of the seventh in a seven-inning game on the Timber Rattlers Broadcast Network.
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0: 5-3 the score as we go to the top of the seventh inning, and Tanner Perry will get a chance to finish this one out. He's got to face Munoz, Izara, and Davilin. Thank you for the post-it there, Jonathan. I appreciate it.
1: Thank you for initially writing it.
0: Five runs on nine hits and two errors for the Rattlers. Three runs on three hits with no errors for the Loons. Perry has gone six up, six down so far in this ballgame. And now he'll face Munoz, who gave the Loons a 2-1 lead with a two-run single back in the fourth, but takes a strike here and it's 0-1. The scores are early in the pennant chase games, as that's a strike on the inside corner and it's 0-2, but they are favorable for the Rattlers and unfavorable for Great Lakes. Get to it here after this 0-2 pitch to Munoz. Ground ball foul up the first baseline and it's still 0-2. Peoria scored twice in the top of the first inning. South Bend did not score in the bottom of the first, so it's 2-1. Lake County got two in the bottom of the first inning. They lead West Michigan now in the bottom of the second. Dayton, Fort Wayne, scoreless through one. The Rattlers entered play today 4.5 games behind South Bend in the West Division race. Here comes the 0-2 to Munoz. Up and away, and it's 1-2. Great Lakes entered today in a virtual tie with Lake County. They were just 3 percentage points ahead of the Captains. Here's the 1-2. Bounce it in, and it's 2-2.

0: Dayton entered play today, a half game back of Great Lakes. It's going to be down to the wire in the East. Rattlers are trying to make the Cubs sweat a little bit. Here's the 2-2. Just outside, and it's 3-2. The Rattlers will need everything to go right for them from now through the final game of the first half next Thursday in Quad Cities. The 3-2 from Perry. Oh, just missed with that one. That one didn't miss by much. But it's a leadoff walk, and Munoz is aboard. And Jose Izarra will bat as the potential tying run. He had a sacrifice fly in the fourth inning. He struck out in the second. Both of those at-bats were against Dorsey. One on, nobody out in the seventh. Lookout up and in from Perry, and it's 1-0. Perry is a very efficient pitch count right now. He's at 29, facing his eighth batter. Usually I pull this out for the end of the game, but how about a double play ball right here? The 1-0, foul back, and it's 1-1. One ball, one strike, one on, nobody out in the seventh. Those of you listening on WOSH today, we will replay those interviews from between games one and the rainout on Wednesday. There's a ball that missed, and it's 2-1. I have a conversation with manager Nick Stanley. Jonathan had a talk with both Braylon Payne and Taden Hall. We'll have those up immediately following the game tonight. Here's the 2-1. Inside, almost nipped him, and it's 3-1. Three balls, one strike, one on, nobody out in the seventh. Perry trying to close it out for himself here. He is the pitcher of record for Wisconsin. His 3-1 to Izarra. Line down the left field line, but foul, and it's 3-2. That's how important that relay throw from the shortstop Morales was. Davalin made a great play in the corner to get after that ball. And then Morales, with a laser to the plate, Guiarte was out by a lot to end that sixth inning. In no insurance run for the Rattlers. They do get a swing and a miss, strike three, and another Wendy's Frosty K, and Perry gets Izarra for the first out of the seventh inning. Perry threw a cutter up out of the zone, and Izarra chased it for strike three. All right, now here's Davalin, 0 for 3 today, but still a very dangerous hitter, especially against the Rattlers. Davalin took a ball a little bit away, and it's 1-0. Davalin has a home run, a double. He's knocked in 6 against Wisconsin. He has also walked 9 times. Quintero waits on deck. All right, double play here would be great. Outside a ball, and it's 2-0. Davalin struck out in the first. Grounded out to Batanti in the third, and grounded out to end the fourth inning. That was to Guiarte at short. 2-0. Davalin takes a strike there. No, called the ball. Dropped in a little low, and the ball popped away from Nava. The way that Nick Saxton was reacting, it looked like he was stepping back to get a called strike on that. Instead, he was just more stepping to get out of the way of Nava. All right, 3-0 pitch. Davlin, as he's swinging 3-0, he's the tying run. And he is going to take a strike. He was taken all the way. He may be the tying run, but Eduardo Quintero is the go-ahead run on deck. 5-3 Wisconsin in the seventh with one out. Runner at first and the 3-1 pitch. Perry misses up and away in his second walk of the inning. Will bring Quintero to the plate. And it's going to also take Nava out to the mound for a quick trip to the mound, and he will be followed by Timber Rattlers pitching coach Pat McGuff, who is going to call in the rest of the infield to talk about how to handle this against Quintero. Quintero 0-for-3 today. He struck out in the first, grounded out to Fisher on a spectacular play by Fisher in the third, and then Braylon Payne had to run one down out by the wall in the fifth inning. That was the first batter Perry faced, was Quintero. With South Bend, Dayton, and Lake County all playing, they are probably on mute right now watching this to see how it happens, but we're glad we've got you along. Quintero digs into that right-hand batter's box. Two on, one out in the seventh. Rattlers lead by two. And that's a called strike, and it's 0-1. I think Pat McGuff said, go out and throw strikes, but don't throw anything down the middle. Quintero with a very narrow base. Widens out a little bit with the open stance in the 0-1. Perry misses low and away, and it's one ball and one strike. Rattlers want to get through this inning without using another reliever. They've got Wandy Torres set up in game two. The 1-1. Low, dug out by Nava, and it's 2-1. Tried to get him to chase that cutter in the dirt, but Quintero not offering. He has struck out 53 times this season, but he's walked 31 in 48 games with Great Lakes. Dangerous right-hand hitter waits on the 2-1 from Perry. Chase that one up and away, and it's 2-2. Threw him a fastball and got him to chase. So it's two balls and two strikes to Quintero. Emil Morales, another top 100 prospect in the Dodgers organization, is on deck. But Perry against Quintero on the 2-2 pitch. Ground ball weakly hit towards short. Aguilera to third base there for Guiarte. They get the lead runner. Munoz is out 6-5 on a weakly hit ground ball by Quintero. But the tying runs are still aboard. And Emil Morales will bat. 0-for-2 with a walk. He has grounded out to Fisher and grounded out to Guiarte. Morales again just called up from Ontario in May when the Rattlers were playing the first of their games at Dow Diamond this season. Two on, two out. Rattlers lead by two in the seventh. We have had a timeout by Nava, and now Perry steps off for a disengagement. I think everybody realizes the importance of this pitch sequence right here. Morales checked his swing on a pitch up. He held, and it's 1-0. Rattler fans wanted that one to be called a strike, but it was high. And Morales didn't appear to go on it. Two on, two out. 1-0 pitch. Meza looming on deck for the Loons. There's a ball that misses low this time, and it's 2-0. This is not a great count to be in against a hitter of the caliber of Morales. Perry fought back and got Quintero. And now on the 2-0 to Morales with two on and two out. Popped him up. First base side, Batanti, long run back. He is going to run out of room as that one's out of play. Reached the berm down there. If you're listening on WOSH again, we won't have a between game show here. We're just going to wrap it up and send it to the interviews. If you're watching on Bally Sports Live or MLB TV, we'll pick up the broadcast just before the start of game two. Perry is trying to end game one. Rattler reliever sets in his 2-1 pitch to Morales with two on and two out. High, and it's 3-1. Readjusts his hat. Perry at 48 pitches, still very reasonable here for 2 2/3 innings. Trying to end this one before he gets to 50. The set, the 3-1. Swinging a pop-up behind the plate. Nava back. The wind is going to keep it in play. Nava makes the catch, and this ball game is over. Nava stuck with it with some really tough wind, and the Rattlers take game one. They have won their third in a row against the East Division leaders, who lead the East no more. They have fallen a half game behind Lake County, and they are now tied for second with Dayton. What a win for the Rattlers today, Jonathan.
1: How about that? Andrick Nava, great day at the plate and a great defensive play to finish the job. Great defensive day all around for the Rattlers, too. My goodness, the 88-degree launch angles can be tough to read. But great all-around day. Clutch hitting, clutch defense, and Tanner Perry, my goodness, a no-hit, three-inning finish to the game.
0: The line score for the victorious Wisconsin Timber Rattlers. It was 5 runs on 9 hits with 2 errors. They left just 4 runners on base. They were 2 for 4 with runners in scoring position. For Great Lakes, it was 3 runs on 4 hits with no errors. They left 6 aboard, and they were just 1 for 5 with runners in scoring position. Winning pitcher Tanner Perry, 3 scoreless innings out of the pen for his first Midwest League win. Jacob Frost takes the loss. He falls to 6-3. Game time today was 2 hours and 7 minutes. The Rattlers, with the win, they pick up their 31st win of the season. They are 31-24. Great Lakes falls to 33-25. Wow, what a ball game for the Rattlers. And game two coming up with Wandy Torres for the Rattlers against Christian Zueta for the Great Lakes Loons. We're going to take a 2-minute timeout here on WOSH. We'll come back with our conversation with Timber Rattlers manager Nick Stanley. Also coming up, Jonathan talks with both Braylon Payne and Tayden Hall, and then we'll be back with the start of Game 2 in the near future. This is Wisconsin Timber Rattlers Baseball on News Talk 93.9 and 1490 WOSH.
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0: Welcome back between games of today's doubleheader between the Wisconsin Timber Rattlers and the Great Lakes Loons. Going to talk with Timber Rattlers manager Nick Stanley between games here today. Just a little recap on the season, maybe a little bit of a look ahead here. And Nick, first year as the manager here in Wisconsin, how do you think it's going for you?
8: I think it's going well. Obviously, a really talented group here, not without its challenges, as every team has. Navigating the season, a lot of these guys, it's their first full season. So all the learning and all the growth that comes with that. But this is an exciting group.
0: It is an exciting group, and you have so many prospects here, and you have to get them all playing time, but you also need to have them have rest, and then you need to have the players that probably aren't looked at outside the organization as prospects. You need to get them playing time too to keep them sharp. How is that a challenge for you to make sure you balance all of that?
8: Yeah, I think one of the biggest things you learn in your first year is that professional baseball is an everyday thing, and whether you're in the lineup or not, you need to prepare to be in the lineup every day. So that's one of the things these guys learn. And then it's up to myself, our medical staff, the rest of the coaches to kind of gauge where guys are at. Sometimes it's tangible. Sometimes you see a guy who's tired. Sometimes you can just feel it. But otherwise, they need to be ready to play every day. That's the expectation.
0: Someone who has been ready to play every day has been Andrew Fisher, and the numbers that he has put up this year have just been amazing. Did you expect something like this from him coming into the year?
8: Yeah, I don't know what I expected out of him. I will say that you don't put up those numbers without being in the lineup every day, and that's a really, really good quality in a player to come in right away and have that instilled in him that, hey, I play every day. That's the mentality we want. Now, he's a guy where it's up to the staff and myself to pull him back when he needs a day off, but love the mentality, and he's performed. It's exciting to watch him, and again, none of that happens without being on the field.
0: There's a lot of outside noise going, why isn't he in Biloxi, or why is he still in Wisconsin? And I thought he had a great answer at the start of the year when everybody was surprised when he was in Wisconsin. He's like, look, I'm where I am. I'm going to do the best I can. And then when they're ready to move me up, that's when I'm going to go up.
8: Yeah, that's the right attitude. And that's, I think that's the reason for his success, right? If you're thinking about being somewhere else, there's no way you can do what he's doing. At the end of the day, this is about being in Milwaukee. And this is a step on that road, the same way Biloxi is, the same way Nashville is, the same way for the guys that start in Wilson. So being present, being where your feet are is a really, really big advantage.
0: Social media is not something that was around very much when you were playing, or very much at all when I was first starting out. Guys are on social media. How do they go about blocking out all of that outside noise and being ready to play every day?
8: Yeah, I'm sure it's tough. I'll be honest, I don't hear a lot of it from the group, which is a good thing. I think they have enough internal competition between each other, and there's a lot to like about the interactions of this group that I don't know how concerned they are with outside noise.
0: Braylon Payne has put up some amazing numbers too this year. Had to deal with a little bit of an injury there at the end of the Great Lakes series and throughout the last homestand. But wow, to steal a line from Murph, he has made a quantum leap this year.
8: Yeah, he's an unbelievably talented player. His combination of power and speed is extremely rare. And the fact that he's been out there, had that minor injury, but other than that, he's been available every day, and he's just more confident in himself, right? Second year, we talked about guys going through all those transitions the first year. He's past that. He's into his second year. He's more aware of who he is as a player, who he is as a person, and man, it's fun to watch.
9: Someone else is fun to watch is Josiah Ragsdale. All of a sudden, he's up in a top 30 prospect list, a couple of those. And he started off rough, but he stayed the course. And man, when he's getting back in the lineup, that's going to be fun to see, too.
8: Yeah, he plays with some fire. He plays with a chip on his shoulder. And he's been great. Just the performance, just to see him kind of, you know, again, first full year going through all those things and realizing, hey, I can do this. I can be in the mix with guys who maybe have a little more, whatever you want to call it, status than me, and then to go out and do it. It's been awesome.
9: A couple of guys that you had almost all of last year in Wilson, or in Carolina, I'm sorry about that, is Eric Batante and Josh Adam Chesky. And Eric has been a little hot and cold, but Adam Chesky has been just amazing. What have you seen in their development from last year?
8: Yeah, for Josh, it's health, right? Like, we knew he could hit. We knew he was a really good player. We knew he had the right makeup, the mentality. But him being able to play every day, that to me, that's the factor. And then, you know, Batante is one of the younger guys in the group and is always going to be one of the younger guys, just because of, you know, he was very young when he was drafted. But he's a pro. His professionalism is off the charts, and he shows up, goes about his work. Put me in the lineup, I'm ready to play. And I tell these guys, that's getting increasingly rare, guys who are just that durable. It's a pleasure to watch those guys work every day.
9: And it's really been a pleasure to watch Josh Adam Chesky work on his defense, because when he came up here last year, he got stuck in left field, and he's like, I've never played left field in my life. And he's made some plays out there, especially last week in Cedar Rapids, where that's just the athleticism and the baseball knowledge taking over.
8: Yeah, it's not an accident. He works really hard at it. He knows that this is a huge piece of his development. And he's taking it seriously, and he's been proactive in his own development, which is, again, you talk about being a pro. He's a guy who seeks information, wants the coaching, is looking for feedback, and that's made a difference and really kind of expedited this transition.
9: We're talking with Nick Stanley between games of today's doubleheader here on News Talk 93.9 WOSH. The Rattlers and the Loons, game two coming up in a little bit. And Nick, the headline for the Timber Rattlers is probably one that nobody really wanted. It was when Luis Pena had to leave that game back in April in Fort Wayne, and the way that the guys handled it that night and then have kind of moved forward. That had to just been a very difficult situation for everybody to handle.
8: Yeah, really tough. You know, when you see a teammate, you know, have to leave the game that way. Obviously, when it's determined that you're not going to finish the game, you know, it's a serious situation. I think the best thing to happen was him being in the clubhouse the next day, guys seeing him being around the guys. I think it helped him a lot. And I think it put all his teammates at ease, like, hey, our guy's okay, and we move forward from there. But, yeah, certainly a jarring experience. Hopefully don't have to go through that again.
9: Yeah, there's no textbook way to deal with that. How did you and the staff kind of handle it?
8: Yeah, we just kind of support the guys. Everyone's going to handle that their own way. Just let them know that we're there for them, encourage them to be there for each other. Yeah, and like I said, it wasn't too long of a period of the uncertainty. When he showed up the next day, he was smiling. He looked like himself. Everyone took a deep breath.
9: The frustrating part for Luis had to have been being shut down for as long as he was, because knowing him and what I've seen in the brief time he's been in Wisconsin, he just wants to go out and play every day. But from an organizational perspective, and you want the health of the player to take precedence out of just getting him out there and playing, so you want to make sure everything's right.
8: Yeah, we have his long-term best interest at heart, right? I said earlier, you know, his career is not about being in Appleton. It's about using Appleton to progress and move on and ultimately play in Milwaukee. You know, the organization has to take the big picture approach there. And if it takes longer than he would like it, then that's something that, you know, he's going to have to accept. And I think he did. As a competitor, he wants to be out there. But, you know, we had to check every single box, and they did that, and he's back now. So,
9: For the pitching staff, it was a rough couple of weeks there with Quad Cities and with South Bend and some tough games. But there have been some really nice performances, including Braylon Owens winning the Pitcher of the Month for May. And I looked at his numbers, and I'm going, yeah, that's really Player of the Month worthy, and it kind of sneaks up on you, doesn't it?
8: Yeah, he's been good, you know, really consistent throughout. You know, we feel good. He's going to pitch tonight. You know, we feel good when he's out there. So it's like, you know, for him now, it's about staying the course, continue to work on the things he needs to work on, not becoming complacent, which I'm sure he's not going to, and keep moving forward.
9: Yeah, he seems to, like, have snuck up on everybody, because 10th round pick out of Texas San Antonio, I don't think people outside the organization really saw anything in that, but he's got some stuff.
8: Yeah, credit to our scouting department. You know, they saw the potential of what you're seeing now. You know, we're benefiting from that as a team. And he's really, I think for him, right, first full year, another guy in that boat where it's like every time you go out there and have success, that confidence grows. Because there's always a little bit of, you know, in professional baseball, you're trying to find your footing. Where do I fit in? How good am I actually, right? I was good in college. And every time you do something like that, your confidence grows. And hopefully his mind is now on, how much better can I become?
9: Ethan Dorshey, I've seen his improvement every time out, and I know he really wants to finish that sixth inning. Like his last couple of starts, he's kind of run into that roadblock there. And he's still a young pitcher that's developing, but it's really fun to see those guys grow as pitchers during a season.
8: Yeah, he's exciting. He's one of the younger guys on our roster. And like you said, we're going to do what we can to protect him in terms of innings, in terms of workload, in terms of, you know, we've taken all those factors into account. You love the fact that a guy wants to keep competing. Mm-hmm. But again, like we talk about the position players, like we need to think about his entire career, and we expect him to focus on just the task at hand.
9: And you can kind of point to guys in this organization, like and Brian Fitzpatrick, unfortunately injured in that game in Colorado, but he started out here in 2025 and he made the big leagues. And you look at what Tyson Harden has done at AAA, and some other guys have done at AAA, and the guys here can see that growth and see where the path is to get forward in the organization.
8: Yeah, and I love that aspect of our organization. These guys here, we talk about it daily, where it's like most of the guys that are up there were in this clubhouse or the other clubhouse, I should say, at one point. So, you know, it doesn't feel far away. You know, there's times, right, where you're grinding it out, you're on the road, you're in the Midwest League. Sometimes there may not be too many fans. You feel like you're a million miles away from the big leagues, but you're not. And guys like Fitzpatrick is a good example of that.
9: Jack Seppings, a guy that's signed as a non-drafted free agent, he gets the word that he's going up to Biloxi. And Jack, I think he has gotten every possible thing out of himself to get up to Double A after, you know, there were some rough times last year when he was with the Timber Rattlers. But back here this year, I mean, he has gone out and he's soaked up some innings and really put you guys in positions to win. And that's great to see.
8: Yeah, really happy for him. The kind of guy who's ready to pitch all the time, which is extremely valuable at any level. You know, you see the way bullpens are used in the big leagues, like availability is a huge, huge thing. And for us, he saved us a bunch of time. So happy to see him get that opportunity.
9: With some recent promotions, we picked up some guys from Carolina. Josh Knoth has come up, and now Jaden Dubanowicz is coming up. Those are guys that are some big names for the prospect watchers out there. What are folks going to see when they come out and see those guys pitch?
8: Yeah, Josh Knoth, like electric stuff, a guy that I had in 2024, just every time he pitches, it's exciting. And then Jaden Dubanowicz, again, in Carolina last year, like really good feel for pitching, like for a young kid drafted out of high school. You don't expect that advanced level, just the way he sees the game, the way he approaches at-bats. Very, very fun to watch a guy wise beyond his years.
9: Just going back to the medical thing, the Knoth thing reminded me, you got some guys that didn't pitch at all last year, like Lowe and Woodward and a couple of other guys, and they're still trying to get back to full strength, I think, or being able to go deeper into games. How does the whole player development and the medical side of things come together in that kind of situation?
8: Yeah, it's really blended. For us, it's, you know, when these guys go offline with an injury, the medical staff is with them daily. And when they're ready to return to action, there's a really good collaboration with the player development staff, the pitching coaches, about what his plan is going forward, how we're going to pace him back into full strength, what those steps are. And then, you know, it's our job to execute that and also keep the player informed, right? Like, what are the expectations? What's going to happen? And what's the timeline?
9: Okay. Nick, we're coming up on the end of the first half. What did you think overall about how the first half went for the Timberwolves?
8: Yeah, a lot of players putting on really good performances, especially first-year guys, really getting their feet wet and understanding what this is all about. I think, you know, they've done a good job focusing on what's at hand and kind of letting go of results or standings or, you know, anything that they can't control. So in that way, I'm really proud of them. And then obviously some of the individual numbers are really, really eye-popping.
0: What about the second half? What's ahead here? I know that's coming up in next week when we start the second half down in Quad Cities, and it's a fresh slate and it's a new start, and there's probably going to be some player moon at some point. How is the approach for the second half?
8: Yeah, I think it's more of the same. Focus on what you can control. Show up every day with the right attitude, ready to play, ready to work. Be open to what you need to do to get better. Take it day by day. That's really the only way to do this thing.
0: All right. Nick Stanley, Timber Rattlers manager, thanks for joining us between games today of the game against, or the doubleheader with the Loons.
8: Thank you.
0: All right, we'll be back with more after this. We're between games, Rattlers and Loons. Game two coming up in a little bit on News Talk 93.9 and 1490 WOSH.
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0: Welcome back between games of today's doubleheader between the Wisconsin Timber Rattlers and the Great Lakes Loons. Coming up, we've got a couple of interviews that Jonathan Tim did yesterday before the game. The Rattlers won in 11 innings over the Great Lakes Loons. First up, he's going to talk with Braylon Payne, and then later on, it's going to be a conversation with Taden Hall. Here is Jonathan Tim and Braylon Payne.
1: Braylon, thank you for the time today. And, you know, it's a humid time here in Wisconsin. How has living in Texas helped you for weather days like this?
15: Oh, yeah, I'm definitely prepared for it. I really like the cold, but now this is what I like, a little bit of humidity, and it's getting a little bit of hot.
1: Yeah, and you played in Carolina the last couple of seasons, so we'll talk about that in a second. But playing in primarily warm weather climates your whole career, what went into adjusting for some of those nippy April games?
15: Just being hydrated and keeping a cool tower with you and just trying to stay in the shade as much as you can.
1: What's your go-to beverage of choice when it comes to hydration?
15: A room temperature Gatorade.
1: What's the best flavor?
15: I've been growing into the yellow flavor. I was always a clear guy growing up, but I like the blue and orange one and yellow one now.
1: Well, I'm sure that drink flows a lot in Texas with the humid and the sports atmosphere. Being from Texas, you know, it's known for football. What sports did you all play, you know, before what you decided you wanted to be baseball?
15: Just baseball.
1: Really? Okay. Well, what led you to that baseball decision, and what made you fall in love with the game?
15: I think since my parents know me in the game, my parents didn't really want me to play football. So my dad played football, but now they put me in baseball, and I just kind of all loved it ever since.
1: Sounds like parents who really care, and you have a very fond relationship with your mother, who was there with you on draft day and has already made the trip out here in Northeast.